0: some racks. Y'all keep the rap, bring the real. But I hate these fake people, the patch. Google said my net worth, what? That's how much I pay in tax. Three things I don't give out is no money. Some second chance. So Brandon, I'ma have his son. It's time he leave it in. I'm out of town playing with my rolls on FaceTime. And I'm seeing I won't clear up, but I feel like Tommy. Believe me, they constantly poking the bird. One, two, three, release him. Release him.
1: Pull you a fool for this. Stop playing.
2: I'm too bossy to catch feelings for. 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
0: What's going on, everybody? My name is Sheila, or you could just call me Queen. I'm in here representing for the Delta Sigma Theta Incorporated Ladies, Delta Kappa Chapter, to be exact. Ooh! And I'm here kicking it with my boy Incognito, and we posted on the corner.
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4: What up, though? This is Lady K from 313 Detroit, Michigan. I'm shouting out my whole city because we is that deal. I want to talk about that Lady K

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1: Wow, I had so much fun last night. Lolly's on 3rd is really the best lounge on the beach.
0: Yes, the locals really showed us a good time, and I felt safe. I still can taste those lamb chops from last night.
1: Every time I looked over at you, I thought you was in a music video blowing smoke clouds from the hookah. I know you was hooked once we saw all the different flavors they have.
0: Girl, I ended up calling my mother and my ex because that bartender had me feeling good. And you started giving life advice and talking to everybody. I couldn't keep up with you. You kept going outside.
1: I didn't want to leave. The DJ had everybody singing. He knew how to rock the party.
0: So when are we going back?
1: I'm going back for the R&B brunch Saturday and Sunday. They have mimosa flight and towers, shrimp and grits, chicken and waffles, lamb chops, and much more. They even offer vegan options for my other homegirl that wants to come with me. We about to have a good time. Are you coming?
0: You know it. We going to Lolly's.
1: We going to Lolly's.
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6: Ain't no doubt about it, gang. The NFL wrapped up week one Monday night with Patrick Mahomes and the Kansas City Chiefs making a statement. Kansas City handled Denver 31-10 at Arrowhead, and Mahomes looked comfortable in his return. But one of the biggest performances came from the new Chiefs running back, Kenneth Walker III, who piled up 173 rushing yards, including a 60-yard touchdown run as Kansas City pulled away in the second half. Plus, Mahomes also threw touchdowns to Rashee Rice and Walker, while Denver's quarterback Bo Nix and the Broncos managed just one touchdown the entire night. And check this out. Travis Kelce made NFL history with a 59-yard reception that moved Kelce past Jason Witten into second place all-time in receiving yards by a tight end. Only Hall of Famer Tony Gonzalez remains ahead of him. On the diamond, October is getting crowded, I ain't gonna hold you. Aaron Judge finally went deep again, blasting his first home run since May as the Yankees beat Minnesota 8-3 and clinched the 61st postseason appearance in franchise history. That's the most ever, y'all. And the Dodgers punched their ticket too, beating Cincinnati 4-1 and continuing one of the longest postseason runs in baseball history. And don't sleep on the White Sox. Chicago beat Cleveland 7-3, sparked by an unbelievable 18-pitch walk from Tristan Peters before putting six runs on the board in the sixth inning. Over in the NBA, Kawhi Leonard is headed back to Toronto. The Raptors and Clippers have completed their delayed blockbuster deal, sending Leonard back to the franchise where he won an NBA championship. And looking ahead to tonight, keep your eyes on that race going down in the American Central League. The White Sox and Guardians running back in Cleveland, with Chicago holding just a game and a half lead in the division. First pitch is at 5:40 p.m. Central. And you've also got the Braves versus Cubs at Wrigley, another matchup with October implications, while the Yankees are back in action against Minnesota after officially punching their postseason ticket. So if you're looking for the game with the most pressure tonight, White Sox versus Guardians, that's the one. All right, that does it for me. That's been your Posted on the Corner Sports Minute with the playmaker Hollywood Zay. For this story, scores, and more, head on over to PostedOnTheCorner.com. 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And man, go give me a follow one time, gang, at Hollywood Zay.
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7: Fluorescent or
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2: He's so good, he might be my next baby dad. 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Come next time, next time, next time.
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0: 126 POTC, what's this?
1: Hey, what's going on? Oh my God. They turn car on, turn car.
0: Hello. You know what time it is, right?
1: Yes, sir.
0: All right, you got good energy. Give me some shout outs before we do this, dog.
2: Right.
1: Man, I want to shout out to my girl, Deja. I want to shout out to my mama, Miss Janet, over there at 3T African Braids. Okay. She's doing her thing right by Stokers, man. Y'all come check her out.
0: All right, dog. It's time to get that spelling on, dog.
1: Man, you know I'm trying to get it done.
2: Okay, you got 5 seconds. Spell the word fluorescent.
1: Fluorescent?
2: Yep.
1: Okay, all right. F-L-O-R-S-E-N-T, fluorescent.
2: Hey, man, I was rooting for you, cuz.
0: Posted on the corner, where it is?
3: This is Chia.
2: Where you posted on the corner at, Chia?
3: I'm in Douglasville.
2: All right, boo, in 5 seconds, spell the word fluorescent.
3: F-L-U-O-R-E-S-C-E-N-T.
2: You better go.
0: He had me a little nervous.
2: I had faith. When she got to the middle of that word,
3: yes.
2: When you made it through the middle, I said, oh, she got this.
3: Post it on the corner.
4: Incognito, incognito, okay. The biggest show in the city.
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2: Okay.
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1: I'm gonna get since DJ Missy.
0: I've been scrolling, DJ Missy.
1: I got some tea for you.
2: Who did it? Who done it? 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
1: Okay, let's get into it real quick. Tea for you. So I have an update on the passing of Hayden Panettiere, but first up, we got Yaya Mayweather. She has reportedly been ordered to pay more than $50 million in damages stemming from the 2020 stabbing of a young lady by the name LaPatria Jacobs at NBA Youngboy's house. So according to the court documents, Jacobs was rewarded $40 million $40 million in damage plus $10 million in other damage.
0: For a stab?
1: For a stab. The damages reportedly include medical expenses, pain and suffering, physical impairment, loss of earning capacity, and disfigurement. Yaya was previously sentenced to 6 years on probation in connection to the incident back in 2022.
0: For a stab?
1: It was either $50 million or she was going to go to prison.
0: $50 million,
1: she stabbed that boy over young boy. Stabbed that girl over young boy.
0: The way they charged her, that's young boy, old boy, new boy, school boy.
1: No, for real. You know I can continue to keep you updated on that as that unfolds. And I have an update on actress Hayden Panettiere's passing. And she passed away at the age of 36. And reports claim authorities are investigating her death as a suspected overdose after she allegedly took a pill believed to have been laced with fentanyl. So investigators are reportedly looking into where that pill came from and the circumstances surrounding her death. So, you know, I will continue to keep you updated on that as that unfolds. You to recap, you already know where you can go. Post it on thecorner.com. Follow your good sis on the gram at DJ Mrs. DJ M-I-S-S-E-S.
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Baby, let me take you home and beat it like I'm Hitman. You keep feeling on my shit like that, you gon' get hit later. She fine as hell, she got the whole club tryna rain on her. 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
2: Yo, yo, what it is, man? 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What it is.
3: What's up, my dog? Where you posted on the corner at?
2: Man, I posted on the corner in Hampton, but your boy from Broward County, 954, holding it down. You heard me?
3: Truly, you got small business you want to show some love to.
2: And you damn right. I'm a photographer, graphic designer. I do logos. I do it all. I'm a one-stop shop. I do it all. And if your girl needs your nails done, I do that too. And if you need those pictures, I got you for the high.
3: How you love that? How can we tap in with you on social media?
2: It's going to be Xavier Brown. That's X-A-V-I-E-R Brown, X-L. The letters X, the letters L. Come holler at me. Look, I even started at $180 minimum, bro. Come on, you can't beat that with a bat.
3: Appreciate you tapping in. That's how we shedding the light on a small business tonight.
2: You already know what time it is, man. We stay

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5: Ain't no doubt about it, gang. The NFL wrapped up week one Monday night with Patrick Mahomes and the Kansas City Chiefs making a statement. Kansas City handled Denver 31-10 at Arrowhead, and Mahomes looked comfortable in his return. But one of the biggest performances came from the new Chiefs running back, Kenneth Walker III, who piled up 173 rushing yards, including a 60-yard touchdown run as Kansas City pulled away in the second half. Plus, Mahomes also threw touchdowns to Rashee Rice and Walker, while Denver's quarterback Bo Nix and the Broncos managed just one touchdown the entire night. And check this out. Travis Kelce made NFL history with a 59-yard reception that moved Kelce past Jason Witten into second place all-time in receiving yards by a tight end. Only Hall of Famer Tony Gonzalez remains ahead of him. On the diamond, October is getting crowded, I ain't gonna hold you. Aaron Judge finally went deep again, blasting his first home run since May as the Yankees beat Minnesota 8-3 and clinched the 61st postseason appearance in franchise history. That's the most ever, y'all. And the Dodgers punched their ticket too, beating Cincinnati 4-1 and continuing one of the longest postseason runs in baseball history. And don't sleep on the White Sox. Chicago beat Cleveland 7-3, sparked by an unbelievable 18-pitch walk from Tristan Peters before putting six runs on the board in the sixth inning. Over in the NBA, Kawhi Leonard is headed back to Toronto. The Raptors and Clippers have completed their delayed blockbuster deal, sending Leonard back to the franchise where he won an NBA championship. And looking ahead to tonight, keep your eyes on that race going down in the American Central League. The White Sox and Guardians running back in Cleveland, with Chicago holding just a game and a half lead in the division. First pitch is at 5:40 p.m. Central. And you've also got the Braves versus Cubs at Wrigley, another matchup with October implications, while the Yankees are back in action against Minnesota after officially punching their postseason ticket. So if you're looking for the game with the most pressure tonight, White Sox versus Guardians, that's the one. All right, that does it for me. That's been your Posted on the Corner Sports Minute with the playmaker Hollywood Zay. For this story, scores, and more, head on over to PostedOnTheCorner.com. 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And man, go give me a follow one time, gang, at Hollywood Zay.
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3: 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It's the Puerto Rican Princess, the baddest chick in the game. And I'm chilling with my homie, the best. You already know what it is, Incognito. Post it on the corner. Let's go.
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7: 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I'm not here to do that.

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1: Wow, I had so much fun last night. Lolly's on 3rd is really the best lounge on the beach.
0: Yes, the locals really showed us a good time, and I felt safe. I still can taste those lamb chops from last night.
1: Every time I looked over at you, I thought you was in a music video blowing smoke clouds from the hookah. I know you was hooked once we saw all the different flavors they have.
0: Girl, I ended up calling my mother and my ex because that bartender had me feeling good. And you started giving life advice and talking to everybody. I couldn't keep up with you. You kept going outside.
1: I didn't want to leave. The DJ had everybody singing. He knew how to rock the party.
0: So when are we going back?
1: I'm going back for the R&B brunch Saturday and Sunday. They have mimosa flight and towers, shrimp and grits, chicken and waffles, lamb chops, and much more. 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We about to have a good time. Are you coming?
0: You know it. We going to Lolly's.
1: We going to Lolly's.
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1: Ooh.
0: Like I said, bro, folks over there talking about coming to get you, bro.
1: What you said?
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0: 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Yeah.
1: I'm in that room.
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2: I know they prayed on my downfall.
3: They what?
2: I know they prayed on my downfall. On R10, yeah, I stood tall. They so disloyal, show them how to boil. Go get a thermometer for the pot. I need this beer cooked right. Let's keep that water 400 degrees Fahrenheit. You ever been inside a federal courtroom? Homie, you ever went to trial and fought for your life? Being broke did something to my spirit. Asked so many to plug me, they act like they couldn't hear me. Look at me not driving German engineering. You don't want your baby mama keep the near me. Kilroy, remember when I used to use your L's to hit the road, hit the O and make them big boy sales move? Remember when you had them green things mailed with vacuum seals, trying not to have them green things smell? Feds was on me. What you know about related through money? I don't know nothing. I just used to see them walk to the Coney. I be with women, my body count go from Persian to Cody. Any further questions, you could take that up with the lawyer. I hit up Finkel J Money, Brimo Low Project Joe will tell you every day before school. I sold a half boat. How you think I one best dressed with no support and had them paid lawyers coming in and out of court? Hey, Wando, hey, Theo, ain't it a blessing? We made it out Kentucky after all that happened. After the pre-trials, after the status, after them impact statements, after the castle. Hey, JR, ain't it a blessing? We made it out of Lansing after all that happened. After Michigan State, after Hubbard, when our mans told on us, them bands they took from us. Joy Road.

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1: I already know that.
0: I know they prayed on my downfall. On R10, y'all stood tall.
1: On 10 toes.
0: They so disloyal, show them how to ball.
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0: What's up, everybody? This is Pastor Mike Jr. And there's a word that should come to mind and make you smile. It's called incognito. Incognito means I'm able to be in a room, but not in a room. It means I'm able to move, but people may not detect me. And if somebody listening to me right now, you're frustrated because you're asking for popularity, but you don't know how to manage the seasons of being incognito. Incognito does not mean I don't have it. It means I don't have to flaunt it. It means I am who I am and I'm comfortable in my own skin. So every time you tune on to Incognito, you're not just listening to music. You're not just vibing with your favorite people. What you're saying is that I'm going to be the person in my family who can win and remain humble. Win and not be over the top. Win and just remain who I am. Don't let anybody rush you. It's a generation of people who are rising who are going to be blessed and still know how to be incognito.
1: See website for details. 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

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I'm hitting my shoulder lean. Damn, I'm putting you on. Big Leo, I'm song for song. This so fat. I'm going thong for thong. I'm a dog, he is too. We going bone for bone. He beat my front of back. He love when I scream. I'm going cone.

0: I went triple dipper. 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I'm holding him tight, I'm a gripper. He beating my with a straight face. Kawhi lining me up like a clipper. I don't give a about a. I don't give a about a. For real. I really the. For real. I'm really that. For real. I'm popping this in real life. They popping that. For real. They not having going on.
1: Why?
0: That's why.

0: kicking it with Master P. Charlamagne?
1: When I think about this No Limit Cash Money tour, man, it feels like two black-owned empires celebrating survival.
2: Yeah.
1: Is that what this tour represents?
2: Nah, it definitely is, man, because any side, we all could not be here. That's how real it was. You know, when you see my story, see my movie.
3: I was wondering if you had a date yet, because I saw it, and I saw your son Hersey said he's playing you the older.
2: Not yet. He's okay. Still trying to figure it out.
3: Oh, he's still auditioning.
2: We don't just get nobody nothing, but you okay. Got to work for it. So I told him if he get the role in Snoop movie to play me, then it's all good.
3: All right.
2: You know what I'm saying?
3: Okay, because you could kind of see it a little bit.
2: Too,
3: test
2: I really
3: it out.
2: Like for me, this generation, I really want them to understand hard work and preparation. That's all my kids.
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3: 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I can't even believe you. You know what? 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
3: 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Whoa.

0: girl, you a 10. Girl, you a 10, girl, you a 10, girl, you a 10. 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
1: Hey, this is Michelle. I did just wanted to tell you guys that about 3 months ago, I did lose my car, was in a wreck or whatever. But I'm just trying to raise $200 so I can get another rental car, so I can just get back out here and get back to working.
2: But I'm telling you right now, to me personally, that story worth about $20.
3: That's all she needs. She needs $200.
2: I know.
3: So both of you get $20 CBI.
2: I know.
1: My Cash App is Love, L-O-V-E, Michelle.
2: Yeah, I keep thinking about the singer.
3: Well, thank you, my mom.
1: Yes, that's me. Y'all want me to sing?
2: No. Yes, I do. Actually, I do for $200. I actually do want a little tune. I do. I would love it. Yes, I would, actually.
1: Where are my skimming at?
2: Hey.
1: Spending that money fast.
2: Hey.
3: Oh, my goodness.
2: Let's go.
3: All right, Michelle.
2: All right, Michelle.
3: I was going to give you 20 until you started singing. Now I'm going to give you 19.
1: Oh, my gosh. Stop playing with me.
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I still help pay for the wigs, and I help with the lease. 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
1: Would not have no job without you listening, twin.
0: Period. Hey, have you ever thought about when stuff like the BET Awards and the Grammys happen? People like Chief Keef and NBA YoungBoy like don't get no recognition in that. And Data of Michael Jackson in their own way, especially NBA YoungBoy.
1: Boosie.
0: Yep. Especially Boosie. Boosie need a little need a little icon award.
1: Yeah, man. It's only one person that I missed at the BET Awards, y'all.
0: Who?
1: Take a guess. You're right, Megan Thee Stallion.
2: 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And right now, you're listening to Posted on the Corner with Incognito and DJ Mrs.
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0: We're kicking it with Master P. Charlamagne?
1: When I think about this No Limit Cash Money tour, man, it feels like two black-owned empires celebrating survival.
2: Yeah.
1: Is that what this tour represents?
2: Nah, it definitely is, man, because any side, we all could not be here. That's how real it was. You know, when you see my story, see my movie.
3: I was wondering if you had a date yet, because I saw it, and I saw your son, Hersey, said he's playing you the older.
2: Not yet. He's still trying to figure it out.
3: Oh, he's still auditioning.
2: We don't just get nobody nothing, but you got to work for it. So I told him if he get the role in Snoop movie to play me, then it's all good. You know what I'm saying?
3: Okay, because you could kind of see it a little bit. Because, too,
2: for me, this generation, I really want them to understand hard work and preparation. All my kids.
4: We going to Lolly's.
5: Wow, I had so much fun last night. Lolly's on 3rd is really the best lounge on the beach.
4: Yes, the locals really showed us a good time, and I felt safe. I still can taste those lamb chops from last night.
5: 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I know you was hooked once we saw all the different flavors they have.
4: Girl, I ended up calling my mother and my ex because that bartender had me feeling good, and you started giving life advice and talking to everybody. I couldn't keep up with you. You kept going outside.
5: I didn't want to leave. The DJ had everybody singing. He knew how to rock the party.
4: So when are we going back?
5: 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We about to have a good time. Are you coming?
4: You know it. We going to Lolly's.
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Myrtle Beach, Lawrence, Georgetown, Atlantic Beach, Pauley's Island, Andrews, North Myrtle Beach, Merle's Inlet, and Socastee. 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
2: How you love that. 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
3: 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Hey, DJ Mrs., I miss you, but I did have a good time.
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0: Posse.
1: Yo yo yo yo yo yo yo yo yo yo yo yo yo yo yo yo yo yo yo yo yo yo yo yo yo yo yo yo.
0: Jess Hilarious.
2: With Teresa.
0: Charlamagne Tha God.
1: Peace to the planet. Guess what day it is? Guess what day it is?
3: Hump day.
1: How y'all feel out there? I feel blessed, black, and highly favored. Happy to be here. Another day to serve our beautiful listeners. Good morning.
0: Good morning. Hump day, middle of the week. Good morning. How you feeling? How you feeling, Jess?
2: I feel good. Yo, you remember when I asked you about getting hit from the back and it automatically being your fault in a car accident?
0: Oh, yeah.
2: So remember, I act like it wasn't me, but it was me, right? So it was this African guy who I hit in the back.
1: Why are you admitting to this on the radio?
2: Because listen, State Farm found him at fault.
0: Wow.
2: Because it was raining. It was like this, like 2 weeks ago, and it was raining. And he was trying to go. You know how you assume that somebody, when you're approaching a yellow light, you assume that the person in front of you is going to take it. That's what he did. And the person in the car in front of him stopped.
0: So he hit the car in front of him
2: to avoid the car and to avoid hitting the car in front of him. He skirted in front of my car, like he swerved in my lane. But he didn't look before he got over. And I hit him. I had to slam on brakes, but it was raining. I slid into him.
1: I do not know why people press the gas when they see a yellow light.
2: Yeah.
1: The yellow light literally means slow down.
2: Just slow down.
1: Why do people press the gas to try to run through?
2: And the car in front of him didn't. The car just, like, it slowed
0: stop.
2: Down.
0: Yeah,
2: it
0: yeah,
2: stopped.
0: Yeah.
2: Yeah, he thought they were going to, like, run through the light. And so that's what happened. But when he got out the car, he was like, oh, no, you hit me. You hit me. I said, you wasn't paying attention. You swerved over in my lane. And he was like, but you know, it's going to be your fault, because it don't matter who causes the accident. If you hit somebody in the back, the person that hits you in the back is automatically at fault.
0: Is the claim closed yet or no? It's not
2: it
0: closed.
2: Is closed.
0: Okay.
2: Absolutely.
0: I'm about to get you over.
2: He didn't even. Yeah, it was real bad. Real bad. Fraud.
1: Congratulations.
2: He wasn't even the owner. Thank you so much.
0: Oh, so it was more to the story.
2: It was more to the story.
0: Did he have a license?
2: Even, nope.
0: Oh, yeah.
2: Nope.
1: Nigerian?
2: All that. I don't know, but I know it was some type of African.
0: So he didn't have a license, and he still wanted to go to the police
2: force? Yeah.
0: He was about to go through the process of saying he got injured, backaches, and trying to get sued.
2: It was crazy.
1: I'm just hoping you're not Nigerian, because they had a bad week.
0: Okay.
2: Oh, my God, what happened to them?
1: Remember the guys earlier this week?
0: They gave donkey.
2: Oh, my
1: yes.
2: God.
1: The six guys that were scamming people in the little romantic scheme?
0: Yeah, man.
2: Yeah.
0: And salute to all the parents out there. I know the kids are back to school, but we have to get acclimated, too.
2: Yes.
0: Because now it's the pickup, the activities.
2: I know.
0: Yesterday, I feel bad for Jackson. I left Jackson at school. I was like,
2: why?
0: I called my wife. I'm like, where's Jackson? She was like, I thought you got him. Luckily, Logan was in the area. So I said, Logan, go get your brother. Yeah, but because it's just so much going on.
2: Yeah,
0: he had soccer. I forgot he had soccer.
2: Damn.
0: It is what it is. So salute to all the parents. Nah, he was good because it gave him extra time playing on the field
2: with his
0: friends. So he was happy. He was like, Dad, come later. I'm like, no. So salute to all the parents. I know we got to get acclimated to our kids getting back to school and their activities and all the ish that they're doing, but it's back. All right. Well, let's get the show cracking. Actress Danielle Brooks will be joining us this morning.
2: Girl.
1: My South Carolina sister will be here. She got a new film, If I Go, Will They Miss Me, that came out on September 11th.
0: It's
1: an independent film. It came out on September 11th.
0: Mm-hmm.
1: But, actually, it comes out nationwide in theaters this Friday.
0: Yeah, this Friday nationwide.
1: Yes.
0: And also, Jessica Tarlov will be joining us.
1: Yeah, salute to Jessica Tarlov. Jessica's been here before. If you don't know who Jessica is, she's like the only Democrat on Fox News.
0: Correct.
1: Okay, and she'd be on the five battling with them folks every day. She got a new book, I Disagree, Winning Arguments Without Losing Friends. Okay.
0: Mm-hmm.
1: That's a weird concept, though, because I feel like you should be able to argue with your friends.
2: Yeah.
1: And still be friends afterwards.
0: Well, I think she's going to break down what the arguments are about.
1: Oh, absolutely.
0: It's
1: absolutely.
0: Not just any argument. So we'll talk about that in a little bit. And let's get the show cracking. What we got? I like this record, man.
2: Oh, yeah.
0: I just want to
2: My
0: dance.
2: Daughter loves this, too.
0: I just want to dance. Yeah. All right, let's get to it. Morning, everybody. We are The Breakfast Club. You can get it off your chest. 800-585-1051. Call us up now.

0: tell you one thing. That Florida and Georgia bass sound will never get old.
1: Oh, man, that sounds so good.
0: That is a timeless sound. You hear me?
1: That sounds so damn good. That's Baby Chief Ghetto's Love Story if you want to check it out. But morning, everybody. We are The Breakfast Club. Let's get in some front page news. What's up, Mimi?
2: Good morning, Envy. Jess, Charlamagne, how y'all doing this morning?
0: Peace, Mimi Brown.
2: Good morning. 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So now to this morning's news. We're going to start at the Kennedy Center, which is now closed. President Trump, he handpicked his board, of course, and they have now voted to shut down the building for renovations, saying the center needs repairs and is running out of money. Now, Trump says he's willing to help raise the money to keep the center afloat, but he wants recognition. Now, one proposal would put his name on the building. It would say renovated, restored, and sustained through the generosity of Donald J. Trump. But yesterday, a federal judge blocked that plan, ruling that Trump's name cannot be put back on the building without approval from Congress. And just hours later, the board, they voted to close the center immediately, the Kennedy Center immediately. But during that meeting, Ohio Congresswoman Joyce Beatty, who sued Trump to get his name off the board in the first place, off the building in the first place, says the president and her got into a heated exchange over the closure. This is her on MSN Now. Let's listen.
3: He went into a tantrum. I mean, let me just make it simple. It was the most unprofessional thing that I've ever witnessed.
4: What did he do?
3: Or been a part of it. He went into name calling, from everything from trying to say that I was an obstructionist, I was dumb. And he said he was going to hold me responsible if something fell out of the ceiling and killed someone. And I told him, I said, you're already killing people. We're at war. Wow. We also have people who are starving. You're doing this. And then he wanted to talk about how great he was with developing, and he didn't know anything about me, but I had never done anything. This was the biggest thing I had done. So I reminded him that he had more bankruptcies than anybody in the room. I was not going to let him bully me, intimidate me, and the facts stand for himself.
0: I'm not a psychiatrist. I don't like to diagnose people, but this is why narcissists make terrible leaders, okay? Because they prioritize their own personal needs and glory over the well-being of the team, and they end up damaging the team in the long run.
1: But what makes it even worse is they were saying that he wants to shut it down for 2 years, right, until he's out of presidency. But they were saying their fear is if he does shut it down, he said Trump might just knock it down, destroy the whole building, just being an a-hole. You know what I mean?
0: So that's why I said they prioritize their own personal needs.
1: Fear.
0: He wants his name on it. He wants his name on it. He wants the glory for it. And if he don't get that, he's willing to let it crumble.
2: Mm-hmm. Exactly. Both of you are exactly right. Trump says he is willing, though, to take this fight all the way to the Supreme Court if he has to. But for now, the Kennedy Center is closed. And Trump says, though, those renovations will not begin until the courts decide whether his name can go on the building.
1: Crazy.
2: So it sounds like it will stay closed until maybe the Supreme Court weighs in on this.
0: Lord have mercy.
2: Yeah. And speaking of the Supreme Court, President Trump is responding after the Supreme Court blocked his administration's new rules for mail-in ballots ahead of the midterm. So Trump called it a, quote, another bad decision and criticized the court, including the justices he appointed. Attorney General Todd Blanche says the administration will follow the ruling, but they are not happy about it, and this legal fight isn't over. Let's listen.
5: He has every right, and indeed he should communicate his concerns with the Supreme Court whenever he has them. This isn't the first time that he's done it, and it won't be the last. He's also publicly very appreciative of the Supreme Court when there's decisions that he very much agrees with. President Trump's efforts to make sure that we have free and fair elections are not going to stop just in November or after or thereafter. So I expect you're going to see that work continue.
0: President Trump does not want free and fair elections. So when they say keep the work continuing, get ready for the next trick. What is the next trick to try to, cause disruption during the midterms?
2: Yeah. And they're beyond the midterms, right? Like what comes up next, even after that? It says this is not going to be his last rodeo at trying to get some things seen basically in his favor. So the rules would have changed how states send and track mail-in ballots, including requiring special barcodes and states to turn over information about who was receiving those ballots. But election officials say there wasn't enough time to make those changes before November anyway, and the Supreme Court agreed. And so for now, those new rules are blocked, and all things will stay the same for midterms coming up in November. So there you have it, guys. 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And coming up at 7, so the FBI says things in your past may no longer stop you from becoming an agent. But one change is so unusual that people can't stop talking
0: about
2: it. We're going to get into it in the next hour.
0: All right. This don't even seem like a real story, yo.
2: It is a real story that happened on Capitol Hill and everything, Char.
1: All right.
0: You know what had to happen in order for this to be?
1: We're going
0: to
1: talk about it next hour. We're going to talk about it next hour. Everybody else, phone lines are wide open. Get it off your chest. 800-585-1051. It's The Breakfast Club. Good morning.
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12: In Conway, 501 looks pretty good going south near 701. After that, there's some building volume out of Red Hill. 501 is getting busy already. Just a little sluggish on and off after 544 in toward Myrtle Ridge Drive. Otherwise, it remains a pretty good ride in toward Myrtle Beach. Rick Dixon, right now traffic.
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15: This is a News 13 Network weather update. I'm meteorologist Hannah Rahner. Temperatures for most of us are 10 degrees cooler than what we saw yesterday. Mid-60s along the coast to right around 70 degrees. It is going to be a nice and clear day once again with light winds. We are going to see high temperatures staying nice and normal for today with a high of 84 and comfortable humidity. Stay tuned to News 13 in the...
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4: Who?
1: Deal.
3: Good morning, Breakfast Club.
4: You said Deal like the pickle?
5: Good morning.
3: D.
2: Oh, D.
4: Oh, D.
2: What's up, D? 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
2: We did it. We did that.
3: Period.
2: Congratulations to Stewie, and all my girls.
4: Okay.
5: That's right.
3: Period.
5: Congratulations
2: to Envy for nothing.
5: Damn. Yeah.
3: Damn.
5: And the WNBA playoffs start Sunday, September 27th.
4: You know, there's
2: thank you very much. You know it. You know it. And the second half begins tomorrow. Tomorrow. We going into this. Come on, DJ. Come on. Stick with the, you know, stay with us. Stick with us. Come on.
4: My Giants did
2: have
4: win.
2: A good day.
5: Thank you very much.
4: But salute to those ladies, those women.
2: Thank you.
5: Baby.
4: Damn, she was mad.
3: Yes.
5: I mean, she got every right to be.
4: Yeah.
5: They did win a gold medal. I get it.
4: They did win. Get it off your chest. 800-585-1051. If you need to vent, hit us up now. It's The Breakfast Club. Good morning.
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11: 501 is really not too bad, but there is some building volume going southbound in toward Conway near 701. A little sluggish after that in toward Red Hill near 544, then again near Singleton Ridge Road. Otherwise, it does remain a pretty good ride.
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2: Hello, who's this? Hello, who's
3: morning,
2: this?
3: Jerome.
2: Jerome, what's
3: Jerome,
2: up? Get Jerome.
4: Peace, Jerome.
3: Good morning. Good morning, DJ MB. Good morning, Charlamagne God.
2: Good morning, brother.
3: Just hilarious.
2: Good morning, bro.
3: How y'all doing this morning? Just last week, you said I sound like I got a like I'm somebody's baby father. Well, I am.
5: It's just the name. It's just the name. Jerome is a very baby daddy-ish name.
3: Yeah, you can relate, huh?
5: Yeah, I can. Yes, sir.
3: So you remember the story about Dejan Love, right?
2: The fake 49er? Mm-hmm.
3: Yes. So one of my good friends, man, his name is Dejan Love. So when now that story broke out, man, everybody was looking him up. He's actually a retired professional football player, and he's now a sheriff in our town.
4: Oh, and
3: he speaks positivity and everything like that. He's black man, he's a real good dude. And I just wanted to get his name out there, man, because he actually is a good dude, and I wanted his name to be good, known for something good rather than being a gamer.
4: His name is already out there, and it has nothing to do with your friend, sir.
2: That's right.
4: Okay, Dejan Love's name is infamous forever. All right, man, it has nothing to do with your friend.
5: You gotta change it.
3: The real D Love will live forever, man. Not the fake one. I don't even know if that's his real name, man. But he took a good one. And I just wanted to put his name out there, man. Positivity to him.
4: Yes,
3: y'all can actually follow him on Instagram at Dejan Love on Instagram.
2: All right, bro.
4: I ain't following nobody named Dejan Love.
5: He's triggering some women right now, man.
4: Sorry.
2: All right, brother.
4: It's not happening.
2: Have a good one. Get it off your chest. 800-585-1051. We got the latest with Lauren coming up. What's up, Lauren? What are we talking about?
6: We're going to talk about Chris Brown. Remember, we talked about him being awarded in Texas, him and Usher?
2: Yep. Mm-hmm.
6: He's telling them, y'all could take this award back. Y'all tap dancing. Not Jasmine Crockett, but there's a Texas state rep that it turned this whole thing upside down. So we're going to talk about it and some of the backlash that is happening. He's had to come out in defense of Jasmine Crockett, too. So we'll talk about it.
4: I think they're arguing with bots, but we'll discuss.
2: All right. Yeah, we'll talk about that, Lex. It's The Breakfast Club. Good morning.
7: The Breakfast Club.
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14: 544 is moving pretty well from Saugusty. That's not too bad going north as you pass by Highway 31. And it remains a pretty good ride toward Red Hill, around toward 501. The 17 bypass is moving well so far in both directions, and no problems between Myrtle Beach and Garden City. We're Dixon, right now traffic.
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0: This is a News 13 Network weather update. I'm meteorologist Hannah Rahner. Temperatures for most of us are 10 degrees cooler than what we saw yesterday. Mid-60s along the coast to right around 70 degrees. It is going to be a nice and clear day once again with light winds. We are going to see high temperatures staying nice and normal for today with a high of 84 and comfortable humidity. Stay tuned to News 13 in the...
15: Facebook says it's the battery. Your neighbor says it's the starter. Your brother-in-law says it's definitely the transmission. And YouTube... well, YouTube says it's six different things in a 47-minute long video. Meanwhile, your car says... look, at this point, everybody's a mechanic except the actual mechanic. 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

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See you at the bar, you was hardly talking. That's when I knew that your heart was scarring. Friends to lovers need a part to star in. Like, wait, babe, let me ask your pardon. This ain't Gucci, this is Prada, darling. If you want something, you can know.

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14: 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So, well, first of all, good morning.
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2: Bay. 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
15: Top dog low.
14: All right, let's get into the latest. So we talked a bit about Chris Brown and him and Usher were just honored and received an award on stage from Jasmine Crockett on behalf of Texas, right? And this was in celebration of their big careers that they've had for over decades and all the work that they've put in the industry. And it was receiving some backlash. Now, the backlash specifically was going toward Jasmine Crockett at first. What people were saying was like, why would Jasmine Crockett as a woman award Chris Brown on stage because of Chris Brown's, like, you know, past things, all of the older Rihanna stuff.
15: Y'all don't think it's whack that people pick and choose when to be mad at Chris Brown?
14: Absolutely.
15: Chris Brown has been selling out these arenas for years. But now that people are mad at Jasmine Crockett and want to have an issue with Jasmine Crockett, mm-hmm. they're making Chris Brown's past an issue.
14: Horrible.
15: I think it's bots, yeah. personally. Mm-hmm. I don't think these are real people that are upset. I really don't.
14: Well, days after Chris Brown received this honor, Texas State Rep. Vinton Jones appeared on Don Lemon's morning show on Tuesday and decided to apologize to black women and domestic abuse survivors for awarding Chris Brown with a proclamation. Let's take a listen to Texas State Rep. Talking to Don Lemon.
16: First off, I want to offer an apology. And I think that this is a very important conversation around domestic violence. And I want to offer my apology to black women, to women, and to anyone who has experienced domestic violence. And really express that it was not my intention to be able to stoke the traumas that goes into that, as well as the background of this situation. We were here at the request, you know, of the venue to come in and to be able to honor the importance of this evening that was going on. So both Chris Brown and Usher, we were brought in to help and talk to and mobilize voters who need to be engaged right now in this very important election that we have going on in November. And that is the work that we were engaged in.
15: Listen, Vinton Jones bowed to the bots, because once again, I don't think this is a real issue. I think there are forces that are upset at Jasmine Crockett, and they used this opportunity to attack her. I know a social media hit when I see one.
2: No, I don't think it's just bots. I think a lot of people might feel that way. Mm-hmm. When I went to the concert, there was people that, when I posted that I went to the concert, under there was like, why would you go?
17: Upset.
2: And I don't think it was bots. I mean, people really feel that way. But what I have a problem with is, if you're going to do it, you stand on it, right? Mm-hmm. You knew what you were doing. You know what Chris Brown has been through, the ups and the downs, but you still decided to do it because you wanted to be on that stage and you wanted to push an agenda. Then when you started getting that backlash, then it was like, oh, I apologize. I'm sorry. I didn't know. That's why.
15: I think we don't realize how the bot campaigns work, because the Envy's point, you might have a couple of people who are mad, but there's people that will come and stoke that fire and make it way bigger than what it is, especially because of Jasmine Crockett's connection to it.
14: Well, originally, remember yesterday, we mentioned Chris Brown had thanked both Vinton Jones and Jasmine Crockett, but that had to change because bots upset. Whoever it is, Chris Brown had to get on his Instagram and stand up for Jasmine Crockett. He apologized to her for any backlash that she was having to deal with because they decided to award him. He says that he is not political and he is still thankful for the recognition, but he says he moves off of frequency energy, and he was so grateful for. So once again, thank you. But to Vinton Jones, he responded in a shade room under one of the shade rooms posts of the apology, and he told Vinton Jones, "I don't even want the award anymore, my brother. You went with Don Lemon and started tap dancing. Y'all can keep that ish."
2: He didn't ask for that award.
15: Because guess what? That man was fully aware of Chris Brown's past way before they gave him that award.
2: That's what I just said.
14: Yeah,
2: he knew it was.
14: And Chris Brown said, Chris Brown said the funny thing is that they came to him with the award. It wasn't like he asked about it. He said, I was minding my business. My shows in Dallas were already sold out. I didn't ask to be honored because I knew something like this would happen. Immediately, he tagged Vinton Jones. He said, Vinton Jones immediately started tap dancing and apologizing because he didn't want to lose voters and supporters. He says, I have a great idea. How about y'all leave me the F alone and let me focus on the fans that spent their money to actually see and support me?
15: This is what I mean when I say you all pick and choose when to be mad at Chris Brown. This guy has been selling out shows all over the world, and it's never really an issue. I'm telling you, this is more about Jasmine Crockett than Chris Brown. Somebody saw this and decided to take this opportunity to attack Jasmine Crockett, not Chris Brown.
5: Mm. But they do.
15: Chris is actually a casualty of what they did to of attacking Jasmine.
5: But people still be trying to play with Chris though.
2: All the time.
5: You know what I mean?
2: All the time.
15: Yeah, it's a campaign.
5: But no. I do believe that for sure. Yeah, it's Jasmine. But people still been playing with Chris Brown name ever since 20 years ago.
14: Yes. All right. Well, in other news, shifting gears a bit. So Drake dropped his FOMO yesterday, The Fear of Missing Out. Remember, he told us it would be a not so short film. It was a little over an hour long. And after it happened, he removed it. It was like you had to be there watching it at the time that he dropped it in order to experience it. Now, there were a ton of things that went down. Sexy Red made an appearance. Winnie Harlow, his goth baddie. From the prior stream, his mom, Kevin Durant. It wasn't a stream. This video was basically a compilation of videos. So he dropped the Habibti album and the Maid of Honor album, and he put together visuals for those albums, and he also gave fans a bit of new music. There was a feature with him and Don Toliver. There was a song in there with him and Yeet. Just fans thought it was going to be an album. They didn't get an album, but they did get some new music. Now,
15: you know, our resident Drake groupie is in here, Lauren. OVO Eli.
14: Oh, yeah. Eli. He said that he was going to dress like he had a certain outfit he was going to wear.
15: Well, he got a tattoo, and it's on his back, and it goes FOM. And then when he bends over, it's the other O.
5: You're a clown. A clown, but no.
14: Okay.
2: What's up, Eli?
5: How you feeling?
6: OVO. In the chat. I'm feeling great. Shout out Drake.
14: He could say, because I got some questions, because there was one part where Drake says pray for Gaza and people let's take a listen,
15: there you go, Lauren. Yeah, now Eli, bet you gonna wish you not wasn't in here now.
14: Let's take a listen to it.
7: In other words, we are praying for Gaza. World boss home and I play with Gaza. My brand new nickname baby Gaza. I'm not kidding, I'm crazy Baba.
15: What do you mean?
14: Because some people think it's like the pray for Gaza, that whole conversation, because there was a petition that Drake signed, and then other people are like, no, it's an ode to, who did you say, Char?
15: Vibe Cartel. That's what Complex says. And now that I hear it in context, I think he was big enough. Vibe Cartel.
2: He has his patois voice on, so his Caribbean voice.
14: Yeah, I was gonna say, you know, he got the voice on.
15: And they say Complex said Vibe Cartel frequently refers to his home region of Jamaica Portmore as Gaza City, and to his fans as Gaza Nation.
14: It could, couldn't it be a flip? Like, could it be both?
5: Yeah, because I mean, we know Drake.
15: Could be a double entendre.
14: Yeah,
5: definitely double entendre.
14: Well, he also talked about this being self-funded in this era because of all the lawsuit stuff that's happening with UMG. Let's take a listen to that.
12: Why is family still at the highest value for you?
13: I mean, the family is us, right? You know, of course, I love my blood relatives, but when I say the family, it's the people that I started this with, a group of individuals who, you know, are still right now. My basement looks like 15 Fort York did, you know, it's pizza and McDonald's and guys grinding, you know, hours and hours and hours, guys that really been dedicated to this for years. I came to some people for this project. When I say self-funded surrealism, obviously people know what I'm going through right now. You know, I'm an artist that's standing 10 toes. I'm face up with the people that I've done a lot of work with and for. Yeah. This just reminds me of when we started, when my mom was doing my signature on the mixtapes with me, because we had to ship out orders of Room for Improvement and we couldn't get all the signatures. So we were splitting signatures, you know. It reminds me of a time when it really mattered.
15: Eli wants to be one of those guys grinding in the basement for hours. Eli?
6: Speaking of when they started, he also pays homage to his own legacy because he's showing like old music videos and stuff, like the scenery from like Start from the Bottom.
2: He looked like he was having fun too. Like I just watched him dance in the
14: Cheetah
2: Print
14: video.
2: Yeah, he looked like he was having a good time. Looked like he was back to having fun.
6: Mm-hmm. Yeah, definitely.
14: Envy wanted to be in that kitchen sliding across that.
15: Nah, they all want to be
14: that
15: in that
14: island
15: basement
14: with Drake.
15: Nah,
14: he did look like he was having a good time though.
2: I do that in my kitchen with my kids, but nah, he looked like he's having a good time, and that's the Drake that I enjoy to listen to. When Drake is having a good time, that means music is about to be amazing. So hopefully he drops some dope music.
5: Shout out to Drake.
14: Yep.
15: He just gave us three albums.
14: But fans think that more music. I mean, he previewed new music here. Yeah, like, fans have been saying that more stuff is coming, mm-hmm. and he said that he's going on tour next year. So.
6: Yeah.
5: He feeling good.
6: Yeah, yeah.
14: And he said he's going to call Nikki and check on her, so we might get a little, you know, from where they started from type of situation. I don't know, but Fear of Missing Out happened. Eli, 10 out of 10, what do you think?
6: 10 out of 10, always and forever.
2: OVO, you already know. OVO,
6: tell him! FOMO for sure.
5: Going down.
6: YOLO.
14: Yo, he got it. Charlamagne, you got to watch when he go get his makeover. His goth baddie takes him into a store and she does a whole makeover.
6: Pikachu,
15: I'm cool. I'll be playing Wolverine.
6: Oh, yeah, Wolverine was lit too.
15: Yeah, I'll be playing Wolverine.
14: Well, that was the latest for the hour, guys.
2: All right. Thank you, Lo.
14: You're welcome.
2: 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When we come back, we got front page news. It's The Breakfast Club. Good morning.
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0: Morning, everybody. It's DJ Envy, Jess Hilarious, Charlamagne Tha God. We are the Breakfast Club. Let's get in some front page news. What's up, Mimi?
1: Good morning, Envy, Jess, Char. How y'all doing this morning?
2: Peace, Mimi Brown.
1: Good morning. 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So if you've ever wanted to become an FBI agent, you may want to hear this because the hiring standards are changing. Have you guys heard about this story?
2: I sure did. And it's very interesting because it's go ahead. I'll let you talk. Go ahead.
1: Okay. But the Bureau is no longer automatically disqualifying some applicants for, stealing from an employer or paying for sex or engaging in bestiality. So FBI Director Kash Patel, he was questioned about these changes during an oversight hearing before the Senate Judiciary Committee yesterday. But lawmakers on both sides, they are having trouble and kept coming back to one thing. Lots of questions about bestiality. Let's listen.
3: What about the bestiality? Tell me what it said before.
4: It automatically disqualified any individual who participated on either side of it. Obviously, we are never going to hire the criminal.
3: The side of what? The bestiality?
4: Yes.
3: So you disqualified the animal? Why would you even get into bestiality?
4: We are not into bestiality, but a lot of these individuals.
3: I know you're not, but you changed. You changed.
4: But I'm trying to explain it. Hang on.
3: You changed the qualifications and mentioned bestiality. If Joe participated in bestiality, mm-hmm. not as the animal but as the human, don't you think he ought to be disqualified?
4: If he voluntarily did it, sure. But if he was trafficked into it,
3: okay.
4: Then
3: how do you involuntarily do it?
4: In a lot of these cases, when human traffickers, who are some of the worst individuals on planet Earth, they don't just traffic you for prostitution; they traffic you for degrading acts of all kind, and they force you into that type of conduct.
2: This isn't a good faith conversation. No, it makes a lot of sense because I will say that headline is very misleading because if you see the headline. You think Kash Patel is letting people who have sex with animals into the FBI. But when you look past the headline, that actually makes sense because his logic is if somebody was trafficked and forced to participate in something horrific like bestiality, treating that victim exactly the same as the perpetrator creates another injustice.
0: But if you were forced for bestiality, you wouldn't get arrested. You wouldn't be charged.
2: That's what he's saying.
0: But he's saying you wouldn't be on your record. But I thought that was to be an FBI agent, right?
2: What do you mean? But that's what he's debating with the Senate guy. That's why I say this conversation is misleading. He's telling the Senate guy, you're not listening. He's talking about people who have been trafficked and forced to fornicate with a dog or some type of animal. That's why he says we wouldn't hire a perpetrator.
5: Right.
2: He says that in the conversation.
0: But you would never get charged for it. That's the purpose. If you were forced into doing anything, you were the victim. You wouldn't get charged for it.
2: It's not about a charge. It could be on your background. It could be in your background. That could come up in your background.
5: Yeah, because I'm like, yo, how did we get here? Like, that's what I'm saying. Like, what? How did the bestiality thing even come up then?
2: Because that could be in your background. You might say, hey, I got forced into prostitution one time, and they made me sleep with a dog. I don't know. That could come up in a background check.
5: And how are you able to prove that, though? Like, how are you able to prove whether or not, like, this is, like, a freaky fetish of yours versus, like, you being trafficked? Like, well, how can you prove something like that?
2: I think he's being specific because he said, if you've been trafficked and forced to fornicate with a dog or some type of animal, that shouldn't disqualify you from working in the FBI.
0: Yeah,
2: now, could he have been more clear in the definition or more clear in the policy? Sure.
0: Yeah, but words matter, right? So somebody who does have sex with an animal can still say, well, hey, it says here that I could have sex with an animal and still be an agent.
5: Right, right.
2: But that's why he has to be very clear on what the definition of the policy is. But you can't do that when you're not having a good faith conversation with people and they're just trying to jam you up on words because it's election season.
1: We'll see. And that was the thing, though, because that was a Republican senator, John Kennedy, who was having that conversation with him. And I think he was trying to get him to where you are, Char, like trying to get him to explain exactly what he meant by that.
2: Because they were trying to prove his incompetence.
1: Yes.
2: They were trying to make him look. Well, I'm not going to say make him look, but because he might be. But they were trying to really make him look incompetent. They actually said that to him. Cory Booker said that to him. Mm-hmm. You're incompetent.
5: Damn. Mm-hmm.
1: So, and just to go over the standards, the new standards actually say if you stole from an employer, you may still be considered if it happened more than 3 years ago. If you paid for sex, you may still be considered if it happened more than 10 years ago and fewer than three times. And when it comes to bestiality or animal cruelty, an applicant may still be considered if it happened before they turned 18. So those are the new standard guidelines if you do want to become an FBI agent one day.
2: They got to clear that definition up, though.
0: So you could pay
2: for
0: a prostitute
2: before you was 18.
0: And still be an FBI agent if you paid for prostitution, right? If you paid for prostitution, that's what they said.
1: If it happened more than 10 years ago and it was fewer than three times, then yes, MV, you could still be an FBI agent if you paid for sex. Yep. Those are the new guidelines, guys. So a lot of people have a lot to say about the FBI and those new standards. So we'll get into more of that. But I think that is it for Front Page News. 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Tomorrow we're going to talk about there's a city right outside of Chicago that is getting reparations. And of course, the Trump administration, they have something to say about that. So we're going to talk about that tomorrow and what they're trying to do to stop that black town from getting their money.
0: All right. Well, thank you, Mimi.
1: Thank you.
0: All right. Now, when we come back, actress Danielle Brooks will be joining us. She has a new film, If I Go, Will They Miss Me? It's out this Friday. We're going to talk to her next. So don't move. It's The Breakfast Club. Good morning.
6: The Breakfast Club.
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19: The 17 bypass is running pretty well at this point. You'll find it up to speed between Myrtle Beach and Garden City. Going south along 501, there's a very heavy backup near Conway that begins at 701. That takes you toward Myrtle Ridge Drive, then again near Carolina Forest Boulevard. We're at Dixon right now, traffic.
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21: This is a News 13 Network weather update. I'm meteorologist Hannah Rahner. Temperatures for most of us are 10 degrees cooler than what we saw yesterday. Mid-60s along the coast to right around 70 degrees. It is going to be a nice and clear day once again with light winds. We are going to see high temperatures staying nice and normal for today with a high of 84 and comfortable humidity. Stay tuned to News 13 in the...
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3: Morning, everybody. It's DJ Envy, Just Hilarious, Charlamagne Tha God. We are The Breakfast Club. Lauren LaRose is here as well.
4: Yes, indeed.
3: We got a special guest in the building.
4: My South Carolina brethren.
3: Danielle Brooks.
5: Sister.
3: Welcome.
4: Sister. Brethren, sisters, family, sister, all the same
6: sister.
4: Thing.
6: No, you can call him sister.
3: Okay. Yeah, you can definitely call him sister.
6: He act like a southern old auntie. I always tell him that.
3: How are you feeling?
5: I feel so good. I'm glad to be here. It's been a long time.
3: I know you just said that. It's what, 13 years?
5: Yeah, something like that. Yeah, wow. It's been a long time. I was in Orange Is the New Black, and I was a baby. I was probably like 23 when I came in here.
6: Wow. Were 23 on Orange Is the New Black?
5: I was 22 when I started.
6: Wow.
5: Yeah, I was a baby.
4: And you've done so much since that, what?

0: En garde!
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2: Okay. But no, I came from, you know, where Charlamagne is from. I'm from South Carolina, small town, grew up in the church, you know, like low to mid class family. Definitely only at the time, all I saw was the radio people or the news people on TV that made me say, well, maybe I can do that. You know what I'm saying? But to get to this point, to get to this moment in my career, the only thing that really keeps me grounded is one God, faith.
3: That's right.
2: Period. Mm-hmm. Number one source. And then my family, my friends, like my they are my foundation. Like they keep me grounded. They keep me, they tell me the truth, you know, even if I don't want to hear it. So I make sure to keep positive people around me. Like that is important. Negative don't come over to the Danielle camp at all.
4: When did you know that this was going to be your path, right? When did you know that it wasn't going to be something else? And how difficult was it to continue on when you got the nose, when there might not have been enough money for tuition and board and all that?
2: I think God always told me this was for me. He always had said, you just got to trust me. I got you. It might not look how you think it will look, but I got you. And I had to lean on that. But when it first hit me, I think it was my first yes, getting into Juilliard. Somebody said, yes, you have talent and we're willing to like pour into you for 4 years in New York. I'm like, okay. But it wasn't until that. And then I think once I learned I was here to stay, which I knew it inside, but you have all these doubts, right? I knew it like fully when I got Oscar nominated. I think that, I know it took a long time to be that confident, but I think that was the moment I was like, no, I'm having longevity in this industry. I'm not going anywhere. But before that, it was like that climb of like so hungry and so wanting it so bad and like, can I hold on to it? But there was something once that Oscar came around, the Oscar nomination came around, there was something that settled in me. Mm-hmm. It was like, girl, you got this. Like, you are that bag. You got it, so.
3: What about when you were 15, right?
2: Okay, what you want to know?
3: And your father took you to see
2: The Color Purple.
3: The Color Purple.
2: Yeah, it changed my life.
3: Years later, you end up
2: Charlamagne, let me tell you something. Good God is, okay. So yes, Dad took me to see Color Purple at 15. That was the first Broadway show I saw. 10 years later, I ended up starring in it after auditioning for so many Broadway shows, not getting them. First one I get is The Color Purple. Mm-hmm. Takes me to get my first Grammy, takes me to get my first Tony nomination. Wow. Next thing you know, I'm 10 years later, they asked me to do the movie. Well, I auditioned for the movie and get this Oscar nomination. The thing that blows my mind about all of it is yesterday I met a young woman named Angel. And her name was Angel, from South Carolina. First Broadway show that she saw was The Piano Lesson with me and Sam Jackson and J.D. Washington. First Broadway show. Then she says from there, she looked in the playbill and saw that I was from South Carolina. And then I went to, she just did some research and found out I went to this governor's school in high school, right? So she ends up applying using the monologue from The Piano Lesson, gets into this high school. It's a conservatory. You live there for 2 years on campus. It's really fancy. She gets into that, then decides to audition for Juilliard and gets in.
5: Wow.
2: I met her yesterday.
3: Wow.
2: That's what I'm saying is some God going on.
3: Let me hold on. She went to the governor's school.
2: Yes.
3: Was she the only black? Because you were the only black girl.
2: I was the only black girl.
3: She was the only black
2: girl. I don't know.
3: Yeah.
2: I was too busy crying. I didn't ask her that question. I was too busy in like my feels.
3: Wow.
2: But how insane.
3: That's God.
2: It's God. Yeah. So we just got to continue to do the work and walk in what he's telling us to do. And that's why I just love what we do. A lot of times we talk about like with the art, you know, we're not doing rock and science. We're not saving lives as doctors. But we are, though.
3: Yeah.
2: Like, we actually are changing people's lives and the trajectory of what they see for themselves. I look at you, Charlamagne. I'm like, God damn. And like, Lord, forgive me if you use your name in vain. But you know what I'm saying? As far, how far you have come in your career.
3: The same way about you.
2: It's insane. You know what I'm saying? So we just got to keep, and it helps people, it reminds them, like, just again, how far they can go. Mm-hmm. You know what I'm saying?
3: When you're that young, right, and you're the only in a room, like the only black woman, the only black girl in that drama class at governor's school, do you start developing confidence or do you quietly develop like a habit of proving that you deserve to be?
2: I think it's a little bit of both, but I think what messed me up in the beginning was like when I was at governor's school at the high school in South Carolina, I was the only black girl. Yes. So when it came to auditioning for colleges, I was like really

0: Like, it can only be one. Mm-hmm. So what's this other black girl over here trying to audition? Like, no, it can only be one. And then it was me and one other sister in the Juilliard class of 18, because they only allow 18. It was only two of us. And that's when I was like, oh, like, there's room. Mm-hmm. We're going to make room. Mm-hmm. Like, even though they got me playing Soldier to the Left and playing Witch Number Three, like, I there's room for all of us. And right. I cheerleaded the hell out of my sister, and she cheerleaded the hell out of me. Mm-hmm. And now she's a Tony winner, and I'm an EGOT nominee. Mm-hmm. But we supported each other mm-hmm. through it. You know what I'm saying? So it did at first mess me up a little bit, mm-hmm. but I quickly got out of that mindset and was like, nah, it's room for us all.
1: We have more with actress Danielle Brooks when we come back. Don't move. It's The Breakfast Club. Good morning.

0: is Charlamagne Tha Guy. We are the Breakfast Club. We're still kicking it with Danielle Brooks. Now, your new movie, If I Go, Will They Miss Me?
1: Yes.
0: You shot that in 22 days?
1: Yes.
0: Break that down. That's no time at all.
1: No time at all. And we shot it in the hood.
2: And it looks amazing.
1: It is so good. I
0: cannot
1: wait.
0: That's the first thing she said. She said, it looks good for a shot in 22 days.
2: Yeah. It is so good. The coloring, the way, like, it's very much, I saw you say it gives a Moonlight feel, and it does. It's like the color and the shadow and everything. That's a lot in 22 days.
1: Girl, and Walter Thompson Hernandez is that dude. He is the next Barry Jenkins or plug-in amazing director. He's that guy. He directed it, he wrote it, he edited it himself. You know, it started out as a short film at Sundance, and now it's moved over into a feature with Jay Alphonse from P-Valley, and he's also in Lanterns. Mm-hmm. But the story is a love letter to Watts and a love letter to fathers and sons.
2: Mm-hmm.
1: And it hits on all of the things, and it's so beautiful, y'all. Like, if you love cinema, mm-hmm. this movie is for you. If you just need, if you got a child, you are a child, this movie is for you.
0: I love the conversation about fathers and sons, right?
1: Yes.
0: I have four girls, two boys, and watching it, I love my daughters. I hug my daughters. Yeah. I kiss my daughters. I don't necessarily do the same for my son, right? And it is not because of I don't love him, but it's like you have a different relationship,
1: maybe that's what
0: right?
1: this is about.
0: And I was like, yeah, I need to do that more. Like,
1: yes.
0: I need to hug and kiss my son and let him know I love
1: yes.
0: him in a way that
1: don't
0: we usually don't do, you know?
1: And DJ Envy, this one is so great because the young boy, he sees his father as a god.
0: As a hero. Mm-hmm.
1: That's
0: exactly.
1: all he wants.
2: You were talking about the comic books and stuff, and
1: yes.
2: like he romanticizes his dad
1: yes.
2: as like this
1: as
2: mythical character.
0: Yes.
1: It's so beautiful. And the god that he is, but he doesn't see himself like that. And the thing is, the father is struggling with allowing the boy to continue to stay in this innocent place, right? Like this childlike wonder and see, like, use his imagination. A lot of us do that because we want to protect our children and show them what the real world is like. And a lot of times adults say too, well, I grew up all right. My parents didn't hug me and my parents didn't do this, but I came out all right. Did you though?
2: Mm-hmm.
1: Like, do you have an issue with like emotional intelligence or, you know, are you able to let somebody hug you?
0: Mm-hmm.
1: Like, you know, there's these things that we say we are good, but are we really? And this movie asks you to look at yourself and reflect. It's the little engine that could is how I describe this movie. So like to be able to talk about it on this platform is a huge deal because I think it can get there to the masses, but we gotta do the work. You know what I'm saying?
2: You got involved in this film not because of the paycheck, but because of the passion.
1: Oh yeah, I didn't make nothing.
2: Right?
1: Respectfully.
2: What I thought was interesting though, right? Like you probably get scripts and things coming at you like crazy and this one, you're like, not only do I want to be a part of it, but you're out here like driving the conversation about
1: yeah.
2: it. You get a chance to really dive into the art. Is it you wanting to refresh and reset yourself? Because Hollywood can be totally like scripts, go, go, go. And this is like colorful and it's passion. Like, or is it you really being like, we need to center more of this?
1: We need to center more of this. You know, I think when you're in the position like I am, I'm so grateful to have movies like Minecraft or have TV shows like Peacemaker. You know, those are the shows that I love, get to the masses and pay the bills.
2: Mm-hmm.
1: But then there's another group of movies and TV shows that really move the culture and make us better people, hopefully. And so that's why I said yes. That's why I'm putting my own money behind this as an EP to promote this movie and, you know, to support what this director is putting out because it's necessary work, yo.
2: Mm-hmm.
1: I'm telling you, I don't like watching movies that I'm in a ton of times. Like, I really don't. Like,
0: really?
1: I watch it once and I'm done. I have watched this movie probably 4 or 5 times. Every
0: wow.
1: time I see something different. And every time I'm like, I am crying. And a good cry. Mm-hmm. Like, you know, like a healing cry. Like, I'm like, and a cry of like, I've come so far as a person.
0: Mm-hmm.
1: You know what I'm saying? Like,
2: you're a mom. A
1: I'm
2: wife.
1: A mom. I'm a wife, yo. I go through a lot of stuff. You know, like, I'm not saying like I've had a lot of trauma and all this stuff, but like, I'm a real person. I go through shit. You know what I'm saying? In this movie, it just reminded me like, yeah, I'm making the right steps as a mom.
2: Mm-hmm.
1: I'm making the right steps as a wife. You know what I mean? So I think everybody should go see it and do a little bit of this crying thing.
2: There was a scene where you apologized
1: you.
2: To your son. And
1: yes.
2: First of all, your son in the movie, he
1: yes.
2: is the most stoic but impactful
1: Bodhi.
2: Child actor I've like ever watched, right? But you apologized to him in that in that scene, and I saw you say that was improv.
1: That was improv.
2: And you're emotional here with us right now. What are you learning more about yourself as a parent as you
0: rewatch?
2: Hope
0: that's not a used tissue.
3: No, man. Why would I do that?
2: No, because it's all crumpled up.
0: It's all crumpled up.
2: He's so Southern. You know how your auntie would like pull something out her purse and
3: church? No, because I know exactly what I
2: just like that.
3: That's why you got it right out the back pocket.
2: And it ain't, she just been holding it. It ain't did nothing to it.
1: I can't wait.
3: They were taking too long with the Kleenex.
1: I can't wait to hear what y'all think about this film.
2: I think it's amazing. I think it paints another side of, we talk about escapism as like a bad thing sometimes because you don't deal with who you are because you're trying to get away from it. I think this movie shows you what the positive, how escaping something can positively impact you if you have the right support around you.
1: Mm-hmm.
2: Like your son in the movie, like him drawing and having this whole magical world. With the right support, he becomes genius.
1: Mm-hmm, mm-hmm. Yeah, I think we have a responsibility as parents, aunties, uncles, whatever it is, to really pour into our children.
0: That's right.
1: And I think we got work to do. Mm-hmm. You know what I'm saying? And because at the end of the day, we're all big children trying to act like adults. Like, you know, like we all actually don't know what the heck we doing. You know what I'm saying? So I think this movie is a reminder to go search for the help that you need. Mm-hmm. You know, if y'all are all big advocates for therapy and things like that, like I think you have to do the work. And especially if you want to get rid of like generational curses,
0: that's right,
1: and make them generational blessings is what I think. So
0: I was going to ask, did it change you as a mom?
1: Oh, 100%.
0: How?
1: I am so protective of my child. I always have been. But like the thing is, there's this thing where you're like, I'm going to be protective of my child, but you might start teaching them it's okay to accept certain behaviors.
0: What do you mean?
1: Like you don't want them to say, okay, X person is talking to me disrespectful. So you tell your child, just ignore your uncle. Just ignore your daddy. Just ignore your mama. No, you can't accept that. Mm-hmm. And a child who's 5, 6, 7 years old, they don't have the language, nor can they, to a grown adult. So who has to step in? Another grown adult.
0: Mm-hmm.
1: And so that's what I'm saying. It's like, I'm proud of myself for saying, like, my family, we're going to do this right.
0: Mm-hmm.
1: You know what I'm saying? I'm glad that the people that are in my life did the work so that we could heal as a family. And now we're better for it. We're so strong. We're tight. She's thriving. You know, I'm thriving. Everybody's doing so well. My husband's amazing partner. So yeah, that's what I mean. It's like, we got to do the work because a lot of times these kids cannot advocate for themselves.
0: You give yourself grace because it's easy to beat up on yourself, right? But we always say there is no instruction manual.
1: Like there's
0: when baby's born, they don't give you a pamphlet and be like, here you go. Like, you
1: and everybody has to go through stuff. We all going, like, that's life. You know what I'm saying? He talks about flying, right?
0: Mm-hmm.
1: In the film, and he's always referencing the planes and stuff, but we all are going to have to go through turbulence in this life to get to the destination. And I can't stop my baby from going through turbulence, you know, but what I can do is say, we're not going to have it in this house. And that's what I would encourage other people to do. And I think that's the importance of the work that we do. You know, I don't like to share. I don't want to overshare any part of my life because that is mine. Like, I don't owe anybody anything. But what I will say there, we all do have testimonies and things that can help other people be better human beings.
0: All right, we got more with Danielle Brooks when we come back. It's The Breakfast Club. Good morning.

0: there ballin', I know you hear my sneaks. Jesus was a carpenter, Yeezy, late beats. Overflow the Holy Ghost, get the out your seats. Preach.
1: Morning, Just Hilarious, Charlamagne Tha God. We are the Breakfast Club. We're still kicking it with Danielle Brooks. Her new film, If I Go, Will They Miss Me, is out now. Charlamagne?
2: Was there ever a moment where Hollywood made you question something about yourself?
3: Yeah, for sure. Like, am I enough? You know, mm-hmm. I think the fashion industry more than anything has. You know, like, you can be an EGOT nominee and still not be invited to the Met Gala. You know what I'm saying?
4: Like,
3: I've never been invited to the Met Gala.
4: That's crazy because you are such the big name talent in fashion. Like, we see the fashion, like,
3: yeah,
4: you give it.
3: Thank you. But yeah, I mean, I was in the biggest press tour with Color Purple, mm-hmm. you know, thriving in that, getting nominated for everything, and was not invited.
4: Whole Oscar run.
3: So I think sometimes that makes me feel like, dang, like.
2: But you're right, though. You got a Grammy, mm-hmm. you're an EGOT nominee, you've been in huge movies,
3: huge
2: like
3: Minecraft.
4: Yes.
2: Big shows like Peacemaker, like, yep. Orange is the New Black is a hit. Like,
4: and in my opinion, if a fashion house is looking for a girl who's like representation for people, yeah. like, you've always been there. You've always been fashionable.
3: Yeah.
4: So would
3: Thank
4: you even
3: you.
4: Like, so when the invite comes, is this something that you would even like, you want to go, but like, it's kind of like, y'all been stunting on me this whole time.
5: At this point, is it like,
3: I don't operate that way. I know people that do, but I don't. Because that's their problem. I'm going to go have me a good time. Like, y'all can't, like, you know what I'm saying? Like, I ain't got time for that. Like, okay. So I'm going to stop myself from enjoying myself and maybe even getting another deal or having a relationship with somebody because of somebody else. No.
4: Right.
3: I'm going to that party. And I at least want to experience it one time. Mm-hmm. You know, I would love to experience it one time. So,
2: do you ever get tired of having to be representation? Sometimes you just want to be Danielle.
3: I think that's me being representation.
2: Yeah.
3: I am Danielle. Mm-hmm. You, whoever is supposed to connect with me will connect with me. And to mm-hmm. be honest, I don't think my representation is only stuck at being a plus size dark skinned girl. I think my representation expands that. I think Orange is the New Black taught me that, you know, that it's almost that thing they say about, like, the more specific you are in a story, the more it resonates with more people. Mm-hmm. And I think that's the thing that I'm aiming for. I want you to relate to me through parenthood, and you know what I'm saying? Mm-hmm. Me and you through fashion, me and you through South Carolina. Mm-hmm. Like, I think that's what representation is. It encapsulates, I think that's the way you say the word, but y'all know what I'm trying to say. It's so much larger mm-hmm. than just the thing. Mm-hmm. So
4: that multi-connection, is that why you
3: connection.
4: Is that why you did, you launched your podcast Intermission? Because I was surprised to see you do a podcast that's being so free, because I feel like with the type of career that you have, it would normally be kind of like PR protected a bit because of all the political things at play when you are like on those Oscar runs and stuff like that.
3: That's
4: like
3: a great question. I think for me, the reason I started the Intermission, there's so many interviews, including things that I've seen with y'all, watched you with Miss Pat, I've watched you with so many Birdman, y'all been with everybody, right? But I watch these interviews, I learn so much, you know, about myself and by people sharing more about who they are.
4: Mm-hmm.
3: And so, to be honest, I've been doing this since 2011.
4: Oh,
3: right,
4: wow.
3: When I came out of school at a Juilliard, I had no money. I was working at a restaurant. I scraped up $357 to get a camera because nobody was hiring me as an actress. Mm-hmm. So I go to use the Juilliard studios and I get in there, ain't got no good lighting, ain't got no good sound, but we gonna make it work. And I was interviewing Corey Hawkins, Devon Joy Randolph, Tiana Paris. I was interviewing people. Get Orange is the New Black. And at the time, my team tells me the quality of your podcast or YouTube channel at the time is not matching where you're going.
2: Mm.
3: So I took it down. And so cut to doing Color Purple 3-4 years later, or, you know, 3-4 years ago. I was like, I want to do this podcast thing again. So I'm excited. I shoot 4 episodes, have great guests. The quality is matching now. Mm. Okay. Mm. And it was this battle of, like, do I do what the team wants me to do, who I respect, or do I do what I want to do? And I ended up going with the team and them saying, hey, if you get Oscar nominated, let's hold off. So I held off. And so here we are. I said, no more holding off. Mm-hmm. I'm going to do this thing that's in my heart. And so that's how, you know, the Intermission got launched.
4: Did you navigate the convo as well? The convo you had with Candy, you know, she's going through everything, right? The way that you navigated through her divorce conversation, it didn't feel like it was like media headline, whatever. She was so comfortable with you because you have a prior relationship, but you knew the questions to ask, but also the follow-up questions were great. And I was like, oh, she really, sometimes with celebrities in these podcast platforms, y'all have producers and it's like question here, question there.
3: But you were all freely myself.
4: Yeah, like y'all just talked about hanging out in Amsterdam for a while. And I was like, oh, okay. Like, yeah. You navigate the conversation as well.
3: I do all the work on myself when it comes to asking the questions. I also have been interviewed so many times, so I know what annoys the hell out of me. Mm-hmm. And I know what works. And it's really when people, like, you are listening. Mm-hmm.
5: That's
3: you know?
5: The main thing. People have to listen. Yeah. A lot of times it's a question. They don't listen.
3: They don't listen or take the time. You know, just a minute ago, you asked me a very deep question, but you were waiting for that answer. If you would have said something, I would have went on and not have given you anything. But you took that time to hear me and say, I'm open. What you got, Danielle? And so I said, I'll give a little. And that's what I've been learning, too, along the way. Like, I just went to another podcast, and they told me it's about giving of yourself a little bit, too, sharing a little bit about yourself, which has been hard when you talk about the PR stuff.
4: Yeah.
3: Because I'm like, oh, God, yeah. I don't want to share too
4: much. Not that
3: you've
4: been hiding, but you've always crafted your brand where, like, we knew what we needed to know, and we still loved you.
3: Yeah.
4: But, like, you're really open on the podcast. You talk about a lot.
3: I've been talking about some things, so y'all better go watch it before I stop talking about some things.
2: But you created a safe space for yourself.
3: I did. Yes. Yeah. And it's been a little hard. Mm-hmm. It's been a little hard to say, okay, I'm going to open up about some stuff. Mm-hmm. But I think it's going to be great. And I hope that my next season can be in New York. It will be in New York. Cause that way I can get some guests, that I want, truly, truly want. Because I think it's been a little challenging being in the A.
5: What do you prefer more, doing movies or Broadway?
3: I like both for different reasons. I love Broadway because it's live. You never know what the heck is going to happen. I think it's just more visceral of a response. Like, you feel the audience, you know?
5: Immediately.
3: But that TV is something special about that TV and film, too. One, it does pay all my bills. Because Broadway ain't doing it. And I've always said I think Broadway actors should make what TV actors make because the work is insane.
5: How different is it? Because you hear all these, you know, like you'll hear celebrities come to Broadway for a month or so.
3: Yeah.
5: And I always wondered, I was like, is it the same amount of money? So you say,
3: when
5: they come to Broadway,
3: it's
5: for the love.
3: No, it is for the love, honey. No, you are not. No, not at all. Like, you, I don't know how you, no. You can't pay no rent with that, child.
2: Even when you're starring in a hit?
3: No.
5: Wow.
3: No.
5: I know that.
3: You can't, no. It's disrespectful how much Broadway actors.
5: The tickets ain't cheap, though.
3: You think the actors get in there? They're not. 8 shows a week. There's only 7 days in a week. No, sir. The actors in Broadway are not getting paid nearly as much as they should be. It's disrespectful.
5: Wow.
3: And it's a lot of work. And the conditions aren't always the best. You know, like, you'll be in a space and it's mad, like, dust, you know, and you got to sing. And it's just old buildings. You know what I'm saying? It's just not ideal, but you make it work. And when I was on Broadway, like, I felt like an athlete. You know, like, I couldn't go anywhere. I was doing Orange is the New Black and Color Purple at the same time. Whew. So it was a lot on the body, like wearing scarves every night, couldn't celebrate, couldn't go out. Like, you have to shut down and just be in the work, or you're gonna, like, your body's gonna tank on you.
5: Wow.
3: Yeah, so
5: we appreciate you for joining us.
3: Thank you
5: so much. It's the Breakfast Club. Good morning.

0: Morning, everybody. It's DJ Envy, Jess Hilarious, Charlamagne Tha God. We are The Breakfast Club. Let's get to the latest with Lauren.
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11: Alrighty, y'all. So, Macklemore and Ed Sheeran. So, Ed Sheeran has a tour that is currently happening called the Loop Tour. And Macklemore was one of the artists on the tour. And I say was because over the weekend, there was a show that went down in Jersey at MetLife Stadium where Macklemore used his set to make
0: a echo. Is that you?
12: With the
0: cute
12: feedback.
0: Yeah,
12: I don't know if it's echo.
11: Like
12: a song or something
11: happening.
12: Playing.
4: Like other voices.
12: Like it's like a song.
11: I don't have a song. I don't have anything playing. I don't know why y'all are getting that.
12: Oh, how about now? Better? Everybody be quiet for a second.
11: Is it better now?
12: It is, actually.
0: Mm-hmm. Yeah, go ahead.
12: Yep.
11: Okay, all right. Mm-hmm. And I say, okay, so Macklemore was a part of Ed Sheeran's tour, the Loop Tour, and I say was because he was removed from the tour after a performance in Jersey where he used his set to make a political statement in support of Palestinians and push back against Israel's conduct in Gaza. Let's take a listen to Macklemore making that political statement.
13: Free Palestine. I want those words to be loud and clear so the people from Gaza all the way to the occupied West Bank know that we have not forgotten them. And this next song was inspired by the bravery of Columbia University students. To all of my Jewish brothers and sisters, criticism of Israel, criticism of apartheid, being against genocide in no way is a criticism of you. My message is for peace, love, for all human beings to be treated with dignity and equality. So I say free Palestine. I say free Lebanon. I say free Cuba. I say free Congo, free Sudan, free all people in America living in fear over this terrorist organization, ICE. None of us will be free until we are all free.
12: I mean, that's about, about as balanced a statement as you can get on that now, issue. How did that cause so much backlash?
11: So that's a great point, Charlamagne, because people are trying to make it seem like the statement wasn't balanced. So let me explain. So after he made this statement, his song Heinz Hall dropped. Now, this song he's been doing since 2024. It's a protest record. And there was images tied to Gaza and pro-Palestinian demonstrations that were flashing behind him. Now, you have a bunch of different venues that you go to on these tours. So when Macklemore was dropped, there was a statement from the touring company that is doing the U.S. leg of Ed Sheeran's tour that said that they had to drop him because some of the venues would not allow the tour to take place if he was on the lineup. And that would have resulted in a full cancellation. They didn't want to do that to the fans. Now, when Macklemore came online to talk about the fact that he was removed from the tour, he specifically says that Robert Kraft was a part of, he alleges that Robert Kraft was a part of the snowball effect that made all of these other venues drop out. He says that he had a conversation with Ed Sheeran, and Ed Sheeran told him that Robert Kraft, who has the Kraft Group and they own Gillette Stadium, which they plan to be on later, called him and said, look, because of how, it's not the state him trying to make the statement, because of how it was made and the fact that it only voiced one side of it, he can't perform at our venues. And then Macklemore alleges that Robert Kraft went and got a bunch of the other venue owners together who rallied and said the same thing. Now Robert Kraft is pushing back and he's saying that they did tell them that they were not able, that he was not going to be able to perform. But he says based on the material, it was based on the material that was shared on stage during Ed Sheeran's show in Jersey and a broader history of anti-Semitic rhetoric and imagery that they believe has been deeply offensive and hurtful to the Jewish community. They say the decision is not about diminishing the suffering of innocent Palestinians or denying anyone the right to advocate for their behalf on their behalf. They also mentioned that the pain and the loss is real, but the advocacy should not come at the expense of the Jewish community. So they feel like that he used the platform unfairly. They say too many lives have been lost. He does agree with Macklemore because Macklemore is like, that's the real conversation. The lives that have been lost, that's where this should be at. If I got to not go on the rest of this tour in order for that to be the conversation, let's do that. But Robert Kraft says that he feels like Macklemore only shared selective information and ignored the action of Hamas. And ignoring the actions of Hamas is not honest and only advances more divisiveness, and hate. So now you have all these celebrities that are coming out because they are pissed at Ed Sheeran. While all this was happening, Ed Sheeran didn't say anything.
0: Shouldn't
12: they be more pissed at Robert Kraft?
11: So it depends on who you're talking to, right? Because in the beginning of it, you have people that are mentioning Ed Sheeran because Ed Sheeran, it's his tour, and they wanted him to come out and be like, no, he should be able to still be on my tour. And also, this is how I feel about what Macklemore and the stance that he, not about Macklemore, but with the stance that he was trying to take. Pink reposted, you know, something that was like pushing back against anti-Semitism. You have AOC on the Hill. We got audio of AOC saying she's not going to listen to Ed Sheeran anymore. Let's take a listen.
3: Hey, if Ed Sheeran comes on the radio, are you changing the channel?
9: I am.
3: Why is that?
9: It's not just what has happened with the act and not just in removing Macklemore from the lineup, but when you see what Robert Kraft did to line up all of the stadiums to censor speech, this is about how just a handful of stadium owners and the elite can prevent an entire massive issue, in this case the genocide in Gaza, but it doesn't stop there. That you can now just get a handful of stadium owners to ensure that an entire person's career can be jeopardized if they speak out about any issue.
3: The supporting acts have dropped out, but Ed Sheeran, I think, will still continue with the tour. What do you think his responsibility is in all of this?
9: I think that the right thing to do is to speak out about it. At the very least, to speak out about this abuse of power. Because if they're saying that to him, then they can say it to anybody.
12: I thought I read that the promoters dropped Macklemore, though. Like, not Ed
11: Sheeran. Yeah. So yeah, that's what I'm saying. So but people were upset because they're like, yes, it's the promoters, but you're Ed Sheeran. You should be able to get in this and figure it out. I know Tamika Mallory posted a statement. She said Ed Sheeran's statement was booty because Ed Sheeran came out and said, look, it's not that like it was my fault. I talked to the promoters. I talked to the venues. I got on the phone with Robert Kraft. They didn't want us to move forward. I tried to find a neutral point. It did not work. Him and Macklemore spoke. They agree. Basically, they disagreed. But he says that he doesn't support what Macklemore was on stage saying. And people are asking him, why is he being quiet about that? But his whole thing is he didn't want to disappoint his fans. So he thought it was best to just move forward, even though all these people were dropping out.
0: But all the other acts dropped off too, right? Because it was other opening acts as well, right?
11: Yes, you have Phineas, who was the brother of Billie Eilish. He dropped out. You have Lucas Graham, Aaron Rowe, who was the opening act that dropped out as well, too. So, and this is all in support of Macklemore. But I think the reason why it's falling back on Ed Sheeran is because people are like, you should have more of a say-so.
0: It's his tour. People feel like he has more power. He has more pull. He should be able to be like, you know what? If they're not going to have this, I'm not going to perform at Gillette Stadium. We'll just go to the next city. People feel like that's his stance. That's what his stance is.
11: And to be fair, like, Tamika Mallory did call out Robert Kraft as well, too. Macklemore says that, like, when him and Ed Sheeran spoke, it did put he thinks that this might put a strain on their relationship, but he's open for conversations. Robert Kraft said he's willing to get on the phone with Macklemore. I don't know where you go from here, but it has caused a huge fallout. Like, I mean, even Pink, she was one of the first people to speak out in support of Macklemore. Her Instagram comments are in shambles with people arguing about whose fault this was, whose it wasn't, if it's anti-Semitic, if it's not.
12: I mean, this issue is full of landmines, right? But I feel like it's okay to say you're not okay with more than 20,000 Palestinian kids being dead. It's okay to say, you know, October 7th was a travesty that shouldn't have happened. It's okay to, you know, condemn Hamas. And it's okay to call out Bibi Netanyahu and the Israeli government. Like, this situation is complex. And it's a lot of things going on at once. I don't think, and I definitely don't think it's an indictment of all Jewish people when you're calling out Bibi Netanyahu and the Israeli government.
0: But he said it clearly when he said it on stage. But the sad part about it is freedom of speech is not necessarily freedom, right? It's not necessarily free. So
12: not free of consequences.
0: Yeah, free of consequences.
12: Yeah.
0: But what he said wasn't anything that people haven't been saying for a long time, or people haven't been saying, especially this year. Mm-hmm. When it gets to the point
11: he's
0: when
11: he's also been saying it for
0: Gillette
11: years,
0: stadium,
11: too.
0: Mm-hmm. That when you pull him from the stadium and you're not allowing him to perform because of something that he said, now the lines get very, very blurred when it comes to that. And maybe Ed Sheeran should have said, you know what? Let's not do Gillette Stadium. Let's do the next city. I'm a ride with them.
11: No.
0: I feel like people feel like
12: even in control.
11: No,
12: of that,
11: there were 10 shows left. 8 of them Macklemore was on. So Yeah, but yeah. So, and Ed Sheeran, he did eventually, I told you guys, he made that statement eventually. I know we got to wrap up, but he was getting some heat for just not even taking a political stance in this too. And he says he doesn't, he has his own personal views and he doesn't voice them publicly because there's a lot of like young people and children of all backgrounds who are his fans and they don't expect a political forum. So he respects Macklemore's strength, but that's not how he chooses to go about things. So we'll see and continue to, you know, follow what happens here.
12: I'm glad. I would like to see if he's, Robert Kraft said he would reach out to Macklemore, right?
11: Yeah, he said that he's down to have a conversation.
12: Conversations like that got to be public. If there's so much public fallout from people having, you know, different stances and different opinions, I feel like conversations like that should be public.
0: And I feel like the conversations really should be had before you block somebody from coming into the stadium.
12: I agree with that as well.
0: Like, don't get on the phone after you block me. Let's have a conversation first and then decide where we're going to go from there.
11: Yeah. Yeah. Well, that's the latest for the hour, guys.
0: All right. Well, thank you, Lauren.
11: You're welcome.
0: All right. Charlamagne, who are you giving your donkey to?
12: Man, four after the hour, we're basically essentially talking about the same thing. This is why language matters, why communication skills matter. I need Cash Patel to come to the front of the congregation. We'd like to have a word with him, please.
0: All right. We'll get to that next. It's The Breakfast Club. Good morning.
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1: Donkey of the Day for Wednesday, September 16th, goes to FBI Director Cash Patel. Now, this is a very teachable moment, and I need everybody listening to me this morning to listen with the intent to understand and not just reply. Okay, exercise some patience, because this story is exactly why you can't just read headlines. Okay, sometimes the headlines sound so damn ridiculous that you're so supercomputer in your skull. Your supercomputer in your skull stops putin', okay? And I'm sure when you saw that the FBI changed its hiring policy so that bestiality is no longer necessarily an automatic disqualifier, you said, excuse me? Okay, some of y'all are just hearing this for the first time, so let's go to ABC News for the report, please.
9: A fiery hearing on Capitol Hill today featuring name-calling, personal attacks, and yes, talk of prostitution, for starters, in front of the Senate Judiciary Committee. FBI Director Cash Patel defending a recent policy change in hiring to not automatically disqualify some job applicants at the Bureau who participated in, yes, previous prostitution or even bestiality, a topic sparking plenty of curious questioning across party lines.
10: We did not want to punish victims of bestiality, victims who were trafficked. We did not want to make it an automatic disqualification for the FBI to consider you.
11: Tell me what it said before.
10: It automatically disqualified any individual who participated on either side of it. Obviously, we are never going to hire the criminal.
11: Which side of what? The bestiality?
10: Yes.
11: So you disqualified the animal?
1: Hey.
10: Well, I don't think we have great canines, but we're not going to disqualify.
11: I understand. I'm trying to understand why you did this.
1: Look, there are certain things that I thought automatically eliminated you from certain jobs. And if you're applying to the FBI and somewhere in your background, somebody has to ask you about your sexual history with animals, I feel like we can stop the interview. Okay, but here's where this story gets more complicated and why, in my opinion, this wasn't a good faith Senate hearing. Okay, Senator John Kennedy questioned Cash Patel about this, and Patel's explanation was that the FBI changed the policy because there could be people who were victims of human trafficking who were forced to participate in sexual acts involving animals. Cash's position was that someone shouldn't automatically lose the opportunity to work for the FBI because of something horrific that was done to them or something they were forced to do. Guess what? I agree with that. Okay, if somebody was trafficked, abused, and forced into doing something, that person is a victim, and you cannot punish somebody for the rest of their life for something another human being forced them to do. So Cash Patel isn't getting Donkey of the Day because he wants to protect victims. He's getting the biggest hee-haw because why in the hell didn't you just write the policy that way? Okay, that's why they're calling you incompetent, Cash. You're the FBI director. Words matter, okay? Words matter with the FBI, period. Definitions matter. Distinctions matter. Being an FBI agent is all about understanding distinctions. You got to know the difference between a suspect and a witness, a victim and a perpetrator, legal or illegal, okay? Evidence or allegation. You have to be clear, okay? If what you mean is a victim of trafficking or abuse will not be automatically disqualified for conduct they were forced to participate in, you gotta write that out. Okay, why are we creating language broad enough that the director of the FBI has to sit before the United States Senate explaining the circumstances under which somebody was doing the no pants dance with a puppy? Okay, somebody that was doing the no pants dance with a puppy might not automatically prevent them from joining the FBI. Why is that a conversation? Okay, that's why people think America is an unserious place. Victims deserve context. Okay, if somebody was forced to do something, that's different from somebody choosing to do it. Okay, I don't know why that's difficult to understand. Context will always matter. There are some behaviors society has every right to treat as extremely serious when somebody voluntarily chooses to engage in them, and that's why this policy needed to be written with surgical precision. Okay, because when people hear bestiality is no longer an automatic disqualifier for the FBI, they're not thinking about a trafficking victim. They're thinking somebody was clapping the cheeks of a cheetah. Okay, that's what people hear. And that's not the public's fault, Cash Patel, because leadership isn't just having the right intention. If I got to spend 10 minutes explaining why something that sounds completely insane actually makes sense under one extremely specific circumstance, that's your fault. Okay? You had an exception designed to protect victims, but instead of making the exception unmistakably about victims, you created a national conversation about whether people who voluntarily do the hanky-panky with pandas should be eligible to work for the FBI. How did we get here? Okay, not automatically disqualified does not mean automatically qualified. Those are two completely different things. And if you're keeping score, the FBI can still investigate someone's background and evaluate their conduct and determine if that person shouldn't be anywhere near a federal badge. So why turn this into something it isn't? And that's why they was grilling you in that Senate hearing, Cash. Okay, they could have set you up to explain the policy. All right, but that's not what they wanted to do. They wanted to prove you weren't qualified for the position, and you gave them all the fuel they needed. Okay, the FBI had what Patel says was a legitimate concern. I think it's a legitimate concern about protecting victims from being punished for acts they were forced to participate in. And somehow that legitimate concern got translated into a policy debate where United States senators are asking the FBI director about bestiality. Sometimes your intentions aren't the problem, your execution is, okay? You can mean well and communicate terribly. Please give FBI Director Cash Patel the sweet sounds of the Hamiltones.
2: Oh, now you are the donkey of the day. Ooh-hoo. You are the donkey of the day. Yee-haw.
7: All right. Well, thank you for that donkey today.
1: Yes, ma'am.
7: Now, when we come back, Jessica Tarlow will be joining us. 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Don't move. It's The Breakfast Club. Good morning.
12: The Breakfast Club.
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27: 544 is crawling out of Sunkesty northbound from before Myrtle Ridge Drive in toward Red Hill, around toward 501. The 17 bypass, that's getting a little bit slower in toward Myrtle Beach, both directions near 501, and that continues on and off in toward Garden City toward the merge with Business 17.
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0: This is a News 13 Network weather update. I'm meteorologist Hannah Rahner. Temperatures for most of us are 10 degrees cooler than what we saw yesterday. Mid-60s along the coast to right around 70 degrees. It is going to be a nice and clear day once again with light winds. We are going to see high temperatures staying nice and normal for today with a high of 84 and comfortable humidity. Stay tuned to News 13 in the spring.
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2: Morning, everybody. It's DJ Envy, Just Hilarious, Charlamagne Tha God. We are The Breakfast Club. Lola Rose is here as well. We got a special guest in the building. We have Jessica Tarlo. Welcome.
3: Thank you so much.
2: How are you feeling this morning?
3: I'm a little nervous.
2: Why?
4: Happy Book Pub Day.
3: Because it's Book Pub Day,
2: okay. Yeah.
3: And that's a nerve-wracking thing. But this is the best way I could ever imagine kicking it off. So thank you guys for having me.
4: Our book is called I Disagree, Winning Arguments Without Losing Friends. Have we reached a point in American politics where some disagreements should cost you friendships, though?
3: I have heard from a lot of people who absolutely think so. Mm-hmm. And the point of the book is not to force people into relationships or conversations that they don't want to have, but to speak to the people that I know from the outreach that I get.

0: En garde!
1: U.S. Olympians do it, and so does your college-bound neighbor Jane. Fencing. 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
2: And doing that for several years, I feel like I've developed a toolkit, and so I wanted to share it with people.
3: I read somewhere that you said before you, I guess, get into a debate on Fox, you already find something you can concede on?
2: Not necessarily concede. I call it the soft start.
3: Okay.
2: And I really... It's kind of could be summed up as just being a normal human being, right? That you, if you're going to meet somebody or talk to them, that you try to think about stuff you have in common. Like if you sit down for a date, right, you're going to try to figure that out. And that's what I do as well. Either some kind of olive branch where it's like, I actually looked into the way that you see this. If we're talking about legislation, it's a pretty boring example, but I try to engage with all of the components to make sure that I could see how someone could get to yes before I spend all my time saying this is why it should be a no.
4: Right.
2: Like with the big, beautiful bill, which, you know, we talked about for months and months and months. And I feel like it's a great table setting for any conversation. And it can be something funny or light. I mean, you guys know in the way that you interact with each other and a bunch of comedians also. I'm not saying I'm as funny as a comedian, but, you know, poking at someone and just also indicating to the audience, because there are millions of people that are taking you in remotely, say like, no, we're actually friends and it might get a bit heated, but we're okay. And you should be okay also in your own life if you're talking about this stuff.
5: Do you like the conversations are having more? Reason I ask is I remember back in the day, my parents didn't have conversations about politics. It was certain things we didn't have in the house, right? We didn't talk about politics. We didn't talk about religion when it came to other people. We just talked about normal stuff, whether it was sports, whether it was going on in the community. But we stayed away from it. But now it seems like we're talking about it more, which is taking that into the schools where now our kids are talking about it more. And now our kids' friend groups are based on, well, you voted for him, your parents voted for him, then we're not talking to you. And it's making it awkward because now you can't really have an opinion because your opinion can affect your social life.
2: Yeah, I think it's really rough out there for kids. I mean, mine are too young to have these kinds of opinions.
5: Four and a half, they understand. If they go to school, they definitely understand. I have a four starts to, they know Trump, they know.
2: Yes, she does know that, and she knows, like, Mama's on the TV, but she doesn't know yet what Mama is saying, I think. And that she wears fake eyelashes. That's basically where we are at this point. But you do see how much parents are putting their politics on their kids, which feels unfair to a large degree. And, you know, I take politics very seriously. I understand to your opening question, you say, like, you know, should we be losing friends? A lot of people I know think that supporting Trump or Trumpism is about morality. And that if you go along with this, you are saying you don't care if people's health care gets taken away. You don't care about Head Start. You don't care about USAID. You don't care about what happens to immigrants or, frankly, Americans that are trying to protect immigrants.
3: But that still feels like policy, though. So I think those are fair.
2: No, I understand that. I'm saying that the reason that my solution to it or what I'm putting in the book doesn't necessarily translate for everybody or maybe what's happening in these households is that I understand when folks say this is a moral imperative that you oppose these things. But there's a lot still to distill about the conservative community. And you guys obviously talked about this a ton around the 2024 election and weren't particularly surprised by the outcome when so many traditional Democratic voters moved over and voted for Trump and took a flyer on the guy who they thought would be better for the economy. And one of the main theses of the book and that I talk to people a lot is that when liberals talk about politics, there's a lot of hyperbole to it, some of it warranted, some of it not. But conservatives don't see it as the defining feature of their lives in the same way. I mean, not a guy who has like a Trump tattoo on his face, but the average conservative doesn't, you know, live and breathe it all day, every day. And I think that's preventing a lot of conversations and probably infiltrating to these kids, right? Who are saying, you know, my mom told me that your family's this way. I don't want to hang out with you or, you know, we see the world differently.
3: Where is the line between accepting somebody who thinks differently and tolerating something that just violates your values?
2: I think it's personal for everybody. And I know that I'm in a different position because this is my job versus I'm doing this for fun. Like I'm compensated, It's a different calculation. But I think as we move towards a world where

0: Donald Trump will not be as central of a figure in our politics. I think he will still play a huge role, and that will be obviously important to him as he, you know, rules from Mar-a-Lago or wherever he's going to go in political retirement.
1: You think he's just going to walk away?
0: No, but I think he will end up going. I mean, I don't think it's going to be like a January 6th redux, but I think it is going to be ugly and it is going to be fraught. And I think that they are trying to figure out every way that they can, certainly within legal bounds and maybe in illegal bounds, find a way to continue to claw, to hold on to power. I take Steve Bannon very seriously.
1: I agree.
0: And I think that we have to be prepared for it. I think Democrats are, there are a lot of books now about it, and people like Mark Elias, the election attorney, obviously is super focused on this, but I don't think that we are prepared for the storm that is coming for the midterms and what they're going to do to make sure that people, you know, can't get to the polls or whatever they're going to say about fraud. And then 2028 will probably be even worse.
2: All right, we got more with Jessica Tarlow when we come back. It's The Breakfast Club. Good morning.

the party started. See you at the bar, you was hardly talking. That's when I knew that your heart was scarring. Friends to lovers need a part to star in. Like, wait, babe, let me ask your pardon. This ain't Gucci, this is Prada, darling. If you want something, you can ask.

0: JNV, Jess Hilarious, Charlamagne Tha God. We are the Breakfast Club. We're still kicking it with Jessica Tarlow. Her new book, I Disagree, Winning Arguments Without Losing Friends, is out right now. Charlamagne?
1: Don't you think there's a difference between Trump supporters and Trump voters?
2: You mean the base versus people who show up on Election Day and say, I think he's going to put more money in my pocket?
1: Yes, like those people who actually bought into the stuff that he was on the campaign trail talking about. And they just went out there and said, you know what, I'm going to go vote for Trump, but I think he is going to fix the economy.
2: Yes.
1: As opposed to being the guy you talk about with the tattoo on his face who's just like very cold-like.
2: Right. There is still the 20%, right, of the base. And I've moved that down from the 30% that it used to be. Remember from the he could shoot someone on Fifth Avenue and no one would care? Mm-hmm. Apparently they do care when they have less money in their pockets or their farms are going bankrupt, or he said no new wars and we're in, you know, a 7-8 month war now in Iran. So things are a bit different there. But yes, I think there's absolutely a difference. And that speaks to the growing rise of independent voters in the country. It's now the biggest block. People who identify with neither party and they probably lean left or lean right based on certain issues, like if they care about, you know, women's reproductive rights, for instance, they might lean left on that, or if gun culture matters to them in a certain way. But people are just fed up with the system generally, and I think the inability for us to talk to each other and not acquiesce. I want to make that clear, because I always excuse me, I have a podcast called Raging Moderates, and people will say, oh, moderates, like, that's so mushy. No one wants that. And we have the raging in it, which is part of it, because everyone's vibe right now is anger and they want to burn the system down. And I think in these conversations, some people might think, oh, you're telling me to go talk to these people. That means that I have to kind of like lay down and take it and acquiesce to their views, which I don't think is true at all. You have to just be modeling a kind of discourse that people can connect to get those voters, not a Trump supporter, but the voters who claim, you know, the ones watching you and watching Flagrant and are saying like, oh, I like 50% of what this guy says. And that might be enough for me.
1: Most people are one issue voters, I think.
2: Yeah, depending on the cycle. I mean, well, it's the economy, stupid. Mm-hmm. Every time.
1: Always. That's right.
3: But what about you on the other side, right? Like, you're not running for office. You are having these conversations. You talk about, like, grace under fire in your book, and I know, like, Trump has, like, said different things about you specifically. Like, not even about your takes, but about you as a person and what you do.
2: Yeah.
3: What's the line where you're like, I understand we got to talk across the table, but, like, I genuinely just don't like this person because the attacks get so personal, you just don't want to give the platform. Like, there's no real way to a conversation with a certain person.
2: Yeah, I mean, I think for everybody, it's a very personal decision. I mean, I can't control what President Trump wants to say about me or anybody on TV, you know, and he watches too much television and he should be busier, fundamentally is my feeling about it. But I think that there are ways, if you are going to have that conversation, if you decide that it's worthwhile to you, that you can better understand how, what they're saying about you and why they're saying it. So in the chapter where I talk about these Trump attacks, it was important to me to work on figuring out what it is that he was actually saying and how seriously I would take it. And I ended up with this tip or maxim from the book that a criticism on style is actually a win on substance. So that when people can't deal with the content of what you're saying, they'll start picking on something surface and they'll say, oh, it's her voice, or it's her, he said, jittery presentation. And those are things that I'm self-conscious about. And he's very good at reading the room that way, which I think is why his nicknames, at least earlier on, I think they've gotten a little dull, frankly. But they always hit because they were things that people were already concerned about or that others would recognize. But when you are diving into these contentious conversations, I think being able to really parse what the criticisms mean and how important they are, depending who they're coming from and how they're expressed to you, is really crucial.
1: Yeah, I saw you say when somebody interrupts you on the five, that means you take that as evidence that you're winning. You've done a bunch of these. What other little tells are there that let you know somebody realizes, like, oh, you got them?
2: Well, definitely that an interruption is verification that you're on the right path and to keep going, but to also counter that interruption with some sort of connective tissue moment. So a little jab back or something with a bit of humor so that people can also see. And you can even feel we're actually in this together. I already said to, you know, think in averages and not in anecdotes. I think, you know, I have a background in political polling and research. So creating database stories is what I do. But I think that's especially important for women when you go into these hostile venues, but even in your personal life, at your job, you know, wherever it is, to kind of have that armor. The soft start, which we talked about, looking for what could connect you before you bring up what could tear you apart or how you feel differently about it. Spending time in uncomfortable places, I think, is really important, and we don't do enough of it. And it can be an easy thing, right, in your community, or, you know, start eating at a different kind of place, or, you know, who you're talking to if you're going to a sporting event or you're at a social event. I have a lot in the book about my time in college and my time in grad school and how often I pushed myself to be uncomfortable so that I could grow from that. Mm. You know, I'm obviously present as quite an extrovert, and I'm on TV for a living, but my insides are very introverted.
3: Crazy.
2: And yeah, well, I actually hear that with a lot of people who do comedy. That,
3: yeah.
2: Like, that is this great release for you.
3: Right, right. Because naturally very introverted. I seem very extroverted because I know how to be that way. You know, we have to connect with people, have to talk to people, have to show a personality, but really, stay the f*** with me. Like, that's how I really am. But like, not like bad, but it's just like introvert.
2: Yeah,
3: like, that's
2: and
3: how
2: need
3: I am.
2: That inner peace and that space.
3: Yes.
2: Yeah.
3: To re-energize and stuff.
2: Right.
1: Well, go get the book, I Disagree, Winning Arguments Without Losing Friends. It's available everywhere you buy books now.
4: That's right.
2: Yeah.
4: Thank you for joining us
2: today. Thank you guys so much.
4: Appreciate you. Queen on this Jessica cover. Tarlo.
2: Oh, I mean, I'm never going to look like that again.
3: Why?
2: I mean, like, that's a really good
1: that
2: picture.
1: Was
2: and it's, yeah. I mean, you got
1: fine now. You look the same right now.
3: Way.
1: That's your how you look to me.
2: All right.
3: Your hair's a little shorter, like, but you give in today.
2: All right. Great. So I look like that every day. Yes. And go buy the book. Thank
4: she said,
2: you,
4: thanks, guys.
2: Yeah.
4: It's Jessica Tarlow. It's The Breakfast Club. Good morning.
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16: Got an accident for you that popped up on 544. This is a little north of the intersection with Singleton Ridge Road. There are delays getting heavier northbound from that pointing toward 501 as well. Richardson, right now traffic.
8: 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Today's forecast, partly sunny with a slight chance of traffic. Tomorrow's forecast, partly sunny with a severe chance of what's that noise? If your car's acting up, let Honest Tom's Auto Care in North Myrtle Beach take a look. 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
10: This is a News 13 Network weather update. I'm meteorologist Hannah Rahner. Temperatures for most of us are 10 degrees cooler than what we saw yesterday. Mid-60s along the coast to right around 70 degrees. It is going to be a nice and clear day once again with light winds. We are going to see high temperatures staying nice and normal for today with a high of 84 and comfortable humidity. 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
8: Facebook says it's the battery. Your neighbor says it's the starter. Your brother-in-law says it's definitely the transmission. And YouTube, well, YouTube says it's six different things in a 47-minute long video. 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

0: everybody. It's DJ Envy, Jess Hilarious, Charlamagne Tha God. We are The Breakfast Club. Let's get to the latest with Lauren.
1: Lauren becoming a straight fact. She gets them from somebody that knows somebody.
2: She gets the details.
3: I'm the homegirl that knows a little bit about everything.
2: She be having the latest on this.
4: The latest with Lauren LaRosa.
2: Sometimes you have facts, sometimes you have details, sometimes you have a little bit of everything.
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3: All right, y'all. So today, Nia Long will be receiving her star on the Hollywood Walk of Fame.
6: Hey,
3: baby girl.
6: Congrats.
3: Yes. I mean, it's Nia Long. Like, what else do we have to say here? Like, mm-hmm. She is the girl. But she'll be receiving that. That'll happen today in L.A. Her ceremony will go down. She's going to be getting the star in the motion pictures category with producer Graham King and Snoop Dogg among the people who are scheduled to speak on her behalf. So, yeah, congratulations to her. Congratulations to Nia Long.
2: Yeah, salute
3: and we'll
2: Nia
3: be
2: Long,
3: back.
2: Man.
3: Yeah, we'll be back with that. Like, when the ceremony happens and people speak or whatever, we'll, you know, come back tomorrow and be able to, like, hear from her and the people that spoke in her honor as well, too, mm-hmm. as we, you know, continue to celebrate her.
2: That's right. Salute to Nia Long. Salute to my good sister, Marvette Brittle, too. She's headed out there as well. Cause, you know, her and Nia Long are extremely good friends.
3: Yes. I asked you this off air, Charlamagne, because yesterday I was thinking probably how she felt because, you know, she's had such a long career, how she felt the day before getting that star because it's such a big moment. And I was like, are you going to cry when you get yours? How you going to feel the day before?
2: I have no idea, but I'll know this time next year.
3: So fire.
6: Yes, yep. For the tears.
2: Yeah.
6: You better cry. Come
3: not,
6: on now.
3: Not yes for the tears.
2: I mean, I don't
3: make sure
2: know
3: you
2: how
3: invite
2: I'm
3: going
2: to feel, but next year,
6: yes.
0: He's going to cry.
2: This time next
6: yes,
2: year.
6: Yes, black
2: cry.
6: Men do cry.
2: Yes, we
6: and
2: do.
6: It's okay.
3: Black men do cry. Yes. Yes. Well, speaking of black men, Pusha T and Pharrell, they launched Grinding. It is a coffee business that they're going to have going down. And they are launching it with two VIP events here in New York City. So they're going to bring together people from music, fashion, entertainment, mm-hmm. all of the things. But I thought that Grinding as a coffee company was like so genius for them. And I didn't know that Pusha T was like so into coffees. I watched this interview he did with Complex where they took him around to different coffee shops to try the coffee. And he was like rating them and he was comparing it to the coffee that they're like going to be putting out for people to purchase. And he talks about some of the flavors and stuff like that. And he's really, really like into it. So
2: yeah, I'm not a coffee guy. My wife is a coffee guy. I don't do coffee at all. I do green tea. That's about it.
0: But, yeah, no, yeah. I don't do coffee.
2: My oldest daughter's a coffee person too. She get that from her mama. Like daily. Yeah, I'm not a coffee person.
6: I love coffee. Coffee it serves as a detox for me. It always makes me go.
0: It feels like everything does that. When you eat up it, you're always running out.
6: Anyway, Lauren,
2: you don't even have a gallbladder.
3: Alrighty.
2: You can't hold nothing.
0: Nothing at all.
3: No, but I did say that, though, when I saw the Complex interview. I was like, I know they had to poop after because they were trying like 4 to 5 different coffees.
6: That's a lot of coffee. Yeah.
3: Yes. All right. Now, as we head on to the next story, yesterday, I got the privilege to sit down with Kirk Franklin. He did a private listening event for his new album, I Am What I Am, that will be out this fall. So I can't give you all the features and things like that, but what I can give you guys is an exclusive listen to the conversation.
2: We
3: some
2: know
3: parts
2: who
3: of
2: on
3: it.
2: That album, Jesus. God.
3: Like, wait, when you said that, I got so quiet because I'm like, did
6: don't
3: I tell him you about to say something?
6: Say
3: I'm not supposed
6: time.
3: To say nothing.
6: I can't wait for it, though.
3: But yes, yeah, you can't. Well, first of all, the album in full is going to drop in the fall, right? It's a 2-disc project. It's his first time doing a 2-disc project. But he has a single, another single, because there's one out right now, Thank You, with Kier, with Clark. That has a feature on it. That the new feature will drop next Friday with a very well-known voice that you guys are going to be excited about. But let's get into the conversation. So on the 2-disc project, he starts off disc one very, very vulnerable. I can't wait till you guys hear. He's talking about a lot of the personal things we've seen him experience and things we didn't know about, like some of the burdens of being such a big figure in culture and gospel music, but also some of the family things we've witnessed with like him and his son, you know, how his career has impacted his marriage a bit. And on the second disc, I realized that he starts it so upbeat. And I was asking him about like the duality between that and just kind of how it's been carrying all of that. And I asked him about how it is like being kind to himself. And we'll get into that audio. But right now we have the audio from a audience member who, after listening to
2: she
3: this,
2: said we ain't got no audio. That's why I thought you was talking so much.
3: You were trying to kill time. Can you let me do what I'm doing?
2: No, you got to tell me.
0: Yeah, you were talking to circles.
3: Yeah, I'm sorry, y'all, because I'm like I'm trying to throw the things that aren't there. But we do have a audio from the audience. So we opened it up after we listened to all this music, and Kirk Franklin took us to church, and there was an audience member who asked Kirk Franklin about what did Kirk Franklin have to kill in
2: himself. And we hear from Kirk already. God damn,
3: continue
2: Lord.
3: To be who he is. Go ahead. Don't cuss when I'm talking about Kirk Franklin.
7: When I was in tears about one of the songs, I Am What I Am, the album title, what's the message to the world about who you are that is who you are?
8: I am blessed and broken. I'm a child of God. I am a flawed representative. I am happy and healing. I am a love of Jesus. I also welcome smoke. I am confrontational, but I'm also compassionate. You know, I'm not afraid to fight, but I am very eager to love. I am so okay now at this stage of my life with me. I'm so comfortable now.
6: Kirk Franklin is Amen. The one. He will forever and always be my favorite gospel artist, but I never realized how much he sounded like Ghost, St. Patrick, James.
0: Man, Everything doesn't revolve around that series. Don't you?
2: Now you sound like Amari Hardwick. You do.
0: Yeah. Sound like he was praying. I closed my eyes for a second.
3: He always sound like he praying. He has that like that voice. But yeah, you guys can go and listen to that conversation in full on the latest with Lauren LaRosa, the podcast, because it was a great conversation. And when the project drops, I know that there's going to be a lot of conversation around it. I feel like this is going to be, I mean, he's always nominated for things, but I definitely see like Grammy nominated for this project. Like,
2: we're real on the album, right? Hallelujah.
3: I don't know.
2: You said that earlier.
3: No, I didn't.
6: That was behind the scenes.
3: I didn't say that.
6: Oh, no, that was when the interview I didn't say that.
0: Maybe when the interview was playing?
6: It was.
3: I don't know what he's talking about. All right, y'all. 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
0: You all right, Lo?
6: This is not a real place.
0: It's not.
6: She can do to protect that. And here you go. Lord.
0: Oh, boy. She's talking in circles. Goodness. Sorry, Lo. All right. When we come back, we got Stress Mix. It's the Breakfast Club. Good morning.
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8: This is a News 13 Network weather update. I'm meteorologist Hannah Rahner. Temperatures for most of us are 10 degrees cooler than what we saw yesterday. Mid-60s along the coast to right around 70 degrees. It is going to be a nice and clear day once again with light winds. We are going to see high temperatures staying nice and normal for today with a high of 84 and comfortable humidity. Stay tuned to News 13.
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2: Donkey of the Day for Wednesday, September 16th, goes to FBI Director Cash Patel. 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Okay, exercise some patience, because this story is exactly why you can't just read headlines. Okay, sometimes the headlines sound so damn ridiculous that you're so supercomputer in your skull stops putin.

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2: It said before,
3: it automatically disqualified any individual who participated on either side of it. Obviously, we are never going to hire the criminal.
2: Which side of what? The bestiality?
3: Yes.
2: So you disqualified the animal?
0: Hey.
3: Well, I don't think we have great canines, but we're not going to disqualify.
2: I understand. I'm trying to understand why you did this.
4: Look, there are certain things that I thought automatically eliminated you from certain jobs. And if you're applying to the FBI and somewhere in your background, somebody has to ask you about your sexual history with animals, I feel like we can stop the interview. Okay, but here's where this story gets more complicated and why, in my opinion, this wasn't a good faith Senate hearing. Okay, Senator John Kennedy questioned Cash Patel about this, and Patel's explanation was that the FBI changed the policy because there could be people who were victims of human trafficking who were forced to participate in sexual acts involving animals. Cash's position was that someone shouldn't automatically lose the opportunity to work for the FBI because of something horrific that was done to them or something they were forced to do. Guess what? I agree with that. Okay, if somebody was trafficked, abused, and forced into doing something, that person is a victim, and you cannot punish somebody for the rest of their life for something another human being forced them to do. So Cash Patel isn't getting donkey of the day because he wants to protect victims. He's getting the biggest hee-haw because why in the hell didn't you just write the policy that way? Okay, that's why they're calling you incompetent, Cash. You're the FBI director. Words matter, okay? Words matter with the FBI, period. Definitions matter. Distinctions matter. Being an FBI agent is all about understanding distinctions. You got to know the difference between a suspect and a witness, a victim and a perpetrator, legal or illegal, okay? Evidence or allegation. You have to be clear, okay? If what you mean is a victim of trafficking or abuse will not be automatically disqualified for conduct they were forced to participate in, you gotta write that out. Okay, why are we creating language broad enough that the director of the FBI has to sit before the United States Senate explaining the circumstances under which somebody was doing the no pants dance with a puppy? Okay, somebody that was doing the no pants dance with a puppy might not automatically prevent them from joining the FBI. Why is that a conversation? Okay, that's why people think America is an unserious place. Victims deserve context. Okay, if somebody was forced to do something, that's different from somebody choosing to do it. Okay, I don't know why that's difficult to understand. Context will always matter. There are some behaviors society has every right to treat as extremely serious when somebody voluntarily chooses to engage in them, and that's why this policy needed to be written with surgical precision. Okay, because when people hear bestiality is no longer an automatic disqualifier for the FBI, they're not thinking about a trafficking victim. They're thinking somebody was clapping the cheeks of a cheetah. Okay, that's what people hear. And that's not the public's fault, Cash Patel, because leadership isn't just having the right intention. If I got to spend 10 minutes explaining why something that sounds completely insane actually makes sense under one extremely specific circumstance, that's your fault. Okay, you had an exception designed to protect victims, but instead of making the exception unmistakably about victims, you created a national conversation about whether people who voluntarily do the hanky-panky with pandas should be eligible to work for the FBI. How did we get here? Okay, not automatically disqualified does not mean automatically qualified. Those are two completely different things. And if you're keeping score, the FBI can still investigate someone's background and evaluate their conduct and determine if that person shouldn't be anywhere near a federal badge. So why turn this into something it isn't? And that's why they was grilling you in that Senate hearing, Cash. Okay, they could have set you up to explain the policy, all right? But that's not what they wanted to do. They wanted to prove you weren't qualified for the position, and you gave them all the fuel they needed, okay? The FBI had what Patel says was a legitimate concern. I think it's a legitimate concern about protecting victims from being punished for acts they were forced to participate in. And somehow that legitimate concern got translated into a policy debate where United States senators are asking the FBI director about bestiality. Sometimes your intentions aren't the problem, your execution is. Okay, you can mean well and communicate terribly. Please give FBI Director Cash Patel the sweet sounds of the Hamiltones. Oh, no.

0: All right. Mm-hmm. Well, thank you for that donkey today.
1: Yes, ma'am.
0: Now, all right, when we come back, we got the positive note and more, so don't move. It's The Breakfast Club. Good morning.

0: Morning, everybody. It's DJ Envy, Just Hilarious, Charlamagne Tha God. We are The Breakfast Club. Now, salute to Danielle Brooks for joining us.
1: That's my girl.
2: Yeah, salute to my
0: What's the name of the film?
1: Huh?
2: It's called what? If I Go, Will They Miss Me.
1: Exactly.
2: Salute to South Carolina's own Danielle Brooks, man.
1: Oh, she's from South Carolina with you?
2: Big South Carolina.
1: Crazy.
2: Okay.
1: I had the whole conversation.
0: Oh, you wasn't here. I forgot.
1: No,
0: I forgot, but I love her so much.
1: Yeah. And she's been killing it so far in New York Fashion Week.
0: Yes, she has. And Jessica Tarlow for joining us.
2: Yeah, Jessica Tarlow's new book, I Disagree, Winning Arguments Without Losing Friends, is out right now. I really enjoy Jessica's perspective. She comes on Fox News. Well, she comes on Fox News, and she comes on The Five every day. And it's like she's the lone liberal at a table full of extremely right conservatives, but she always holds her own, man. So salute to Jessica Tarlow.
0: All right. When we come back, we got the positive note and more, so don't move. It's The Breakfast Club. Good morning.

0: Morning, everybody. It's DJ Envy, Jess Hilarious, Charlamagne Tha Guy. We are The Breakfast Club. It's time to get up out of here. Jess?
1: Yo, I got shows September 25th.
2: I got shows. In different area
0: code.
1: Yo, y'all are so childish. Yeah, so Atlantic City, make sure you get your tickets at JessHilariousOfficial.com. I will be at the Harris Casino Friday, September 25th. So get your tickets. I got meet and greet. I will have I will be having a meet and greet, and I will have books on hand plus merch, y'all. Run it up, Atlantic City. I see y'all.
0: All right, Charlamagne, you got a positive note?
2: I do, man. Listen, you don't have to rush just because others seem ahead, all right? Keep moving at your own pace. Trust your journey. And remember that steady progress is still progress, man. I saw this on the Healing Guide this morning. You know I love the Healing Guide, but turtles don't rush or stress, all right? They don't care who's ahead. They just keep moving, taking one step at a time through calm and chaos. They always reach the shore because speed doesn't determine progress. Patience does. You don't need to sprint, man. Just keep going. Slow progress is still progress, and peace will always outlast pressure. Have a great day.
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5: 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Ice.

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Secrets I know got you stressed.

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13: This is a News 13 Network weather update. I'm meteorologist Hannah Rahner. Temperatures for most of us are 10 degrees cooler than what we saw yesterday. Mid-60s along the coast to right around 70 degrees. It is going to be a nice and clear day once again with light winds. We are going to see high temperatures staying nice and normal for today with a high of 84 and comfortable humidity. Stay tuned to News 13 in this radio.
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1: 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Ricky Rose. Big extra plug. It's bigger than ever. We living large on this side. 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
2: 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Huh.

0: Hey, this is Michelle. I did just wanted to tell you guys that about 3 months ago, I did lose my car. It was in a wreck or whatever. But I'm just trying to raise $200 so I can get another rental car so I can just get back out here and get back to working.
1: But I'm telling you right now, to me personally, that story worth about $20.
2: That's all she needs. She needs $200. So both people get $20 CBI.
1: I know.
0: My Cash App is Love, L-O-V-E, Michelle.
1: Yeah, I keep thinking about the singer.
2: Thank you, mama.
0: Yes, that's me. Y'all want me to sing?
1: No. Yes, I do. Actually, I do for $200. I actually do want a little tune. I do. I would love it. Yes, I would, actually.
0: Where are my skimming at?
1: Hey.
2: Oh my goodness.
1: Let's go.
2: All right, Michelle. I was going to give you 20 until you started singing. Now I'm going to give you 19.
0: Oh my gosh, stop playing with me.
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7: This is a News 13 Network weather update. I'm meteorologist Hannah Rahner. Temperatures for most of us are 10 degrees cooler than what we saw yesterday. Mid-60s along the coast to right around 70 degrees. It is going to be a nice and clear day once again with light winds. We are going to see high temperatures staying nice and normal for today with a high of 84 and comfortable humidity. Stay tuned to News 13 in the...
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1: 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Hey, have you ever thought about when stuff like the BET Awards and the Grammys happen? People like Chief Keef and NBA YoungBoy like don't get no recognition in that. And Gator, Michael Jackson in their own way, especially NBA YoungBoy.
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1: 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Especially Boosie. 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
2: 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You're right, Megan Thee Stallion.
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10: This is a News 13 Network weather update. I'm meteorologist Hannah Runner. Temperatures for this afternoon are going to be nice and normal for mid-September with highs in the mid-80s. Mostly sunny for today, and the humidity is going to stay at a comfortable level once again. Tonight we'll be in the 60s once more, and then Thursday will be our transition day, but still pretty comfortable. Stay tuned to News 13 in the...
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12: 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I couldn't keep up with you. You kept going outside.
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13: 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Are you coming?
12: 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We going to Lolly's.
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9: This is a News 13 Network weather update. I'm meteorologist Hannah Ronner. Temperatures for this afternoon are going to be nice and normal for mid-September with highs in the mid-80s. Mostly sunny for today, and the humidity is going to stay at a comfortable level once again. Tonight we'll be in the 60s once more, and then Thursday will be our transition day, but still pretty comfortable. Stay tuned to News 13 in the
10: We going to Lolly's.
11: Wow, I had so much fun last night. Lolly's on 3rd is really the best lounge on the beach.
10: Yes, the locals really showed us a good time, and I felt safe. I still can taste those lamb chops from last night.
11: Every time I looked over at you, I thought you was in a music video blowing smoke clouds from the hookah. I know you was hooked once we saw all the different flavors they have.
10: Girl, I ended up calling my mother and my ex because that bartender had me feeling good. And you started giving life advice and talking to everybody. I couldn't keep up with you. You kept going outside.
11: I didn't want to leave. The DJ had everybody singing. He knew how to rock the party.
10: So when are we going back?
11: 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We about to have a good time. Are you coming?
10: 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We going to Lolly's.
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6: 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Today's forecast, partly sunny with a slight chance of traffic. Tomorrow's forecast, partly sunny with a severe chance of what's that noise? If your car's acting up, let Honest Tom's Auto Care in North Myrtle Beach take a look. 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
9: This is a News 13 Network weather update. I'm meteorologist Hannah Ronner. Temperatures for this afternoon are going to be nice and normal for mid-September, with highs in the mid-80s. Mostly sunny for today, and the humidity is going to stay at a comfortable level once again. Tonight, we'll be in the 60s once more, and then Thursday will be our transition day, but still pretty comfortable. Stay tuned to News 13 in the...
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We're doing it for you. 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

0: Hey, this is Michelle. I did just wanted to tell you guys that about 3 months ago, I did lose my car. It was in a wreck or whatever. But I'm just trying to raise $200 so I can get another rental car so I can just get back out here and get back to working.
1: But I'm telling you right now, to me personally, that story worth about $20.
2: That's all she needs. She needs $200.
1: I know,
2: so both people get $20 CBI.
1: I know.
0: My Cash App is Love, L-O-V-E, Michelle.
1: Yeah, I keep thinking about the singer.
2: Well, thank you, mama.
0: Something yes, that's in me. My heart. Y'all want me to
1: something
0: sing?
1: No. Yes, I do. Actually, I do. Oh, for $200. I actually do want a little tune. I do.
2: Go ahead.
1: I would love it. Yes, I would, actually.
0: Where are my skimming at?
1: Hey.
0: Spinning that money fast.
1: Hey.
2: Oh, my goodness.
1: Let's go.
2: All right, Michelle. I was going to give you 20 until you started singing. Now I'm going to give you 19.
0: Oh, my God. 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
5: This is a News 13 Network weather update. I'm meteorologist Hannah Runner. Temperatures for this afternoon are going to be nice and normal for mid-September with highs in the mid-80s. Mostly sunny for today, and the humidity is going to stay at a comfortable level once again. Tonight, we'll be in the 60s once more, and then Thursday will be our transition day, but still pretty comfortable. Stay tuned to News 13.
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1: Period. Hey, have you ever thought about when stuff like the BET Awards and the Grammys happen? People like Chief Keef and NBA YoungBoy like don't get no recognition in that. And Data of Michael Jackson in their own way, especially NBA YoungBoy.
2: Boosie.
1: Yup. 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
1: Who?
2: 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You're right, Megan Thee Stallion.
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10: Good evening. This is a News 13 Network weather update. I'm meteorologist Krista Chang. Tonight, temperatures are dipping down into the mid and upper 60s. For your highs for Thursday, they'll be in the mid and upper 80s. Another day with a mixture of sun and clouds, and we stay dry throughout Thursday. Rain chances return for your weekend. 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

0: We going to Lolly's.
1: Wow, I had so much fun last night. Lolly's on 3rd is really the best lounge on the beach.
0: Yes, the locals really showed us a good time, and I felt safe. I still can taste those lamb chops from last night.
1: Every time I looked over at you, I thought you was in a music video blowing smoke clouds from the hookah. I know you was hooked once we saw all the different flavors they have.
0: Girl, I ended up calling my mother and my ex because that bartender had me feeling good. And you started giving life advice and talking to everybody. I couldn't keep up with you. You kept going outside.
1: I didn't want to leave. The DJ had everybody singing. He knew how to rock the party.
0: So when are we going back?
1: I'm going back for the R&B brunch Saturday and Sunday. They have mimosa flight and towers, shrimp and grits, chicken and waffles, lamb chops, and much more. They even offer vegan options for my other homegirl that wants to come with me. We about to have a good time. Are you coming?
0: You know it. We going to Lolly's.
1: We going to Lolly's.
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Myrtle Beach, Loris, Georgetown, Atlantic Beach, Pauley's Island, Andrews, North Myrtle Beach, Merle's Inlet, and Socastee. We're doing it for you. It's the world's most dangerous morning show, The Breakfast Club, in the morning, only on 98.5 KISS FM.

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1: Can't stop, won't stop. 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
6: Heading down from Myrtle Beach, there's a very heavy backup on the 17 bypass going southbound. That continues around toward a collision at Farrell Parkway. Plus, there's another accident within those delays. It's near the intersection with Harbortown Drive. We're Dixon, right now traffic.
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8: Good evening. This is a News 13 Network weather update. I'm meteorologist Krista Chang. Tonight, temperatures are dipping down into the mid and upper 60s. For your highs for Thursday, they'll be in the mid and upper 80s. Another day with a mixture of sun and clouds, and we stay dry throughout Thursday. Rain chances return for your weekend. Be sure to stay tuned to News 13 in this.
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6: The 17 bypass that remains very slow out of Myrtle Beach. That jam up where that begins near 501 and takes you toward a collision that is still working at Farrell Parkway. There's a separate collision within those delays just after.
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2: Dougie, y'all told me he been on some positive. Yeah, yeah. 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Yeah, yeah. 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

Myrtle Beach, Lawrence, Georgetown, Atlantic Beach, Pauley's Island, Andrews, North Myrtle Beach, Merle's Inlet, and Socastee. 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

Let's get the party started. See you at the bar, you was hardly talking. That's when I knew that your heart was scarring. 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Like, wait, babe, let me

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8: The 17 bypass is pretty slow going south out of Myrtle Beach near 501. That takes you toward the accident cleanup work that's still going on, getting closer toward Saugusty just before Farrell Parkway. And there's another accident within those delays just after 501. Britt Dixon, right now traffic.
9: Good evening. This is a News 13 Network weather update. I'm meteorologist Krista Chang. Tonight, temperatures are dipping down into the mid and upper 60s. For your highs for Thursday, they'll be in the mid and upper 80s. Another day with a mixture of sun and clouds, and we stay dry throughout Thursday. Rain chances return for your weekend. Be sure to stay tuned to News 13 in this.
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5: The 17 bypass, the accident at Clear Park is still going on, heading down from Myrtle Beach, causing jammed up traffic from 501 toward Farrell Parkway. And there's an accident that popped up on 501 northbound prior to Carolina Forest Boulevard. That's jamming up.
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2: Yeah. You know I go by the name Nitty, right?
1: Yeah. Uh-huh.

0: Hi, this is Michelle. I did just wanted to tell you guys that about 3 months ago, I did lose my car, was in a wreck or whatever. But I'm just trying to raise $200 so I can get another rental car, so I can just get back out here and get back to working.
1: But I'm telling you right now, to me personally, that story worth about $20.
2: That's all she needs. She needs $200.
1: I know, I know.
2: So both people get $20 CBI.
1: I know.
0: My Cash App is Love, L-O-V-E, Michelle.
1: Yeah, I keep thinking about the singer.
2: But you thank know, you, mama.
0: Something yes, that's in my me. Heart. Y'all want me to
1: something
0: sing?
1: No. Yes, I do. Actually, I do for $200. I actually do want a little tune. I do. I would love it. Yes, I would, actually.
0: Where are my salmon at?
1: Hey.
0: Spending that money fast.
1: Hey.
2: Oh, my goodness.
1: Let's bye, go.
0: Mama. Let's go.
2: All right, Michelle.
1: All right, Michelle.
2: I was going to give you 20 until you started singing. Now I'm going to give you 19.
0: Oh, my God. Stop playing with me.
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7: Good evening. This is a News 13 Network weather update. I'm meteorologist Krista Chang. Tonight, temperatures are dipping down into the mid and upper 60s. For your highs for Thursday, they'll be in the mid and upper 80s. Another day with a mixture of sun and clouds, and we stay dry throughout Thursday. Rain chances return for your weekend. Be sure to stay tuned to News 13 and the...
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9: 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You kept going outside.
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10: 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Are you coming?
9: 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We going to Lolly's.
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0: As always.
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0: The Love and R&B stage featuring Eric Benet, Dave Hollister, Major, and more. 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
5: 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And I just want to give a shout out to my man, Lil Chill. He always brings me peace in my life. And he's a good man to me, so I want to give him a shout-out. His birthday next month, so you already know we're going to be posted on the corner, and we're going to be turned up. So, yes, and I love him. So, yeah.
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0: I've been scrolling.
1: I do got some tea for you.
2: Who did it? Who done it? And who needs to quit it?
3: Who is that? Here's what's trending on the timeline with DJ Mrs. Post it on the corner.
1: Okay, let's get into it real quick, tea for you. So Tyler Perry was talking about marriage, but first, Tory Lanez announces that he is going on tour, and he revealed the tour dates.
0: Tory Lanez, he locked up.
1: Yeah, it said the first artist to tour without being on tour.
0: What is it, a hologram?
1: Right, but he's going to Los Angeles, D.C., New Orleans, Pittsburgh, and of course, Toronto.
0: Make it make sense.
1: It's called Not a Tour Tour.
0: Not a Tour Tour. Yeah. Oh, so his fans gonna go rip.
1: Probably, but it's like a listening party type of fan experience type of thing.
0: Okay.
1: So, I mean, get how you live. I ain't mad. He's still dropping music from the pen, so.
0: Okay.
1: It's not a tour. Okay. So, you know, I can continue to keep you updated on that as that unfolds. And Tyler Perry recently sat down with Jennifer Hudson to talk about Why Did I Get Married 3. At this point, I don't know if it's 2 again. Why Did I Get Married 3? And she asked him, like, what's up with you getting married? About marriage.
4: Yes.
1: You gonna get married?
4: Nope.
1: You don't want to be.
4: It's not the marriage that bothers me, it's the divorce. Everybody that I know that did well and went broke, it was because of a divorce. So I'm good just being free.
1: Okay. I ain't mad. Tyler Perry paped up. That's a different type of pay.
0: It's on the end.
1: That's a different type of pay.
0: It's on the end, twin.
1: And, you know, I don't like that, you know, I hope Tyler isn't dating in the, like, and automatically thinking about the end, though.
4: That's good.
1: That's not cool. Like, I don't want you to find something, the love of your life, and then, like, well, what if it ends? You're going to try to take half of the company. Tyler Perry, first of all, you got lawyers on top of lawyers. Ain't nobody taking nothing from you.
0: Believe that. Bring it up, brother.
1: Come on now. So, you know, he might change his mind, but, you know, I can continue to keep you updated on that as that unfolds. You to recap. You already know we can go. Post it on thecorner.com. Follow your good sis on the gram at DJ Mrs. DJ M-I-S-S-E-S.
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